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0: So glad to be here one more night, just to minister older airways, the songs that God gives to me to give to you. Never know what he's going to give, so you got to keep listening, because your song is going to be played before I go off the air tonight. He's got a song for you, you and you out there in Radio Land. Just tell the Lord thank you for one more day, for allowing you to wake up and see a new day that wasn't promised. I just want you to know, we didn't wake up on our own. God saw fit in us. He saw something in us that he wanted to keep on. He wanted to keep us running on to see what the end's going to be. He got a purpose in your life for being woke on this day. He woke you up for a purpose, not just for you. It was for a purpose you got to fulfill before you get to the mighty pearly gates in heaven. Somebody tell the Lord thank you tonight. Call a friend, call a neighbor. Say early, Weather Rawl is on the airways one more time. Giving God all the glory, honor, and praise all the time. Not some of the time, but all of the time. Come on, y'all. Let's go like this.
1: One more day. Thank you.
0: Yes, I thank him with everything in my body, every fiber, every bone in my body. I thank God for this day and every day that I live to see what the Lord is going to have for me each day. I'm going to run on and see what the end's going to be. Good evening, East Texas and Arklatex, all over the East Texas and Arklatex, Jefferson, all of y'all out there in Radio Land that listen and support Early Weather Rawl. I just want you to know I thank you. I give you kudos tonight. I'll come back and name some of you after a while. You know, somebody going to be called out tonight. I just want you to know God is so good, and all the time my God is good. I want to send a big shout over at the Regional Hospital for the second shift staff over there. There's some great people at Regional over there. Second shift, some of the first shift and all. I'm going to call some names after a while, but nevertheless, I want you to know, God's got you. Keep up that good work. Say good evening to all of my friends down in Carnate, Texas, over in Kilgore, Texas. Faith Tabernacle Church of God in Christ. I want you to know, Faith Tabernacle God in Christ. That's what it is with Pastor T.A. Kenny. He is the bishop, and pastor is none other than the mighty, mighty Reverend Larry Kenny. Good evening to you. We thank God for one more day, and this is the way we're going to start it out, just like this. Because, you know, I had a tussle with the devil all the month. But you know what? Listen to this. I want you to know one thing. Guess what? The devil didn't win. He did not win. We're going to have a tussle each day. But just make sure you come out winning. Somebody better tell the Lord thank you. Come on. Have you had a tussle all the week and you didn't know you was going to make it? The devil was on your back? Listen to this. This is going after all of you that had a tussle with the devil.
1: The devil, we can't agree. I hate him. He hates me. Me and the devil.
0: Guess what I want?
2: And I'm still winning.
1: And I'm still winning. If you got the victory, you ought to give God a victory dance. And I'm still winning.
0: I had a tussle with the devil, but you know what? I'm winning. Are you winning? Have you already won the battle? Come on. The Lord didn't say it was going to be easy, but he said if you put your trust in him, you can win any battle. Come on.

I told you I was going to take you to church tonight. You might not have made it to Bible study, but turn the radio up a little louder and join KJTX 104.5 with Larry Weatherall on the New Millennium Praise. I'm she right here sitting in talking to you. Come on and join me tonight.

0: But you know what? Stop the devil. We're going to go in prayer. Prayer changes things. I want you to know one thing. Prayer changes everything in your life if you give God a try. We're going to pray right now, y'all. Ain't nothing like prayer. It's prayer time. It's prayer time, y'all.
1: God, our Father, thou who rules and super rules our world, thou who looked out in space one day and caused worlds to twirl, and every planet in space took its rightful place, thou who rolled this terrestrial ball into space, baptized it with a liquid mist, order a variety of blooming flowers, transfigured into a marvelous attraction. Thou, O God, we come tonight with thanksgiving. We come with praise. We come with worship. With our minds stayed on Thee. Lord, times are difficult now. We're living in times whereby civilization is torn by degradation, and it flirts with doom and disaster. High-mindedness runs our streets like a mad dog and beats in uncertain paths. Selfishness has evaporated the milk of human kindness, while pain and panic chase each other like June bugs in the summer sun. Here we are, O God, in a mean world. Violence and upheaval, joy and sorrows, those who listen to my voice, today some are downtrodden. Some can't pay their bills. Some have children who steal to support a drug habit. Some are living in what's supposed to be a home, but it's a house. Some, oh God, don't know what tomorrow is going to bring. But Lord, we come tonight with our minds knowing that you have all power in your hand. Father, hear me if you will. You heard Daniel in the lion's den. You heard the Hebrew boys in the fiery furnace. Please hear us right here and right now. Oh Lord, somebody in radio land, hear my voice right here and right now.

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0: Amen.
1: Yes, God, I want to thank you for tonight. I just want to thank you, Lord, for just being here, Lord, because I could have been sleeping in my grave. But we're going to go to church, and then we're going to come back and let you know how much I love the Lord. Lord, I love you with all my heart and with everything that I got. I just want you to know, God, I'm going to play this little song, then we're going to get back in our music, because everybody know this song right here, and I know I love the Lord. Here's none other than the fantastic voice of Sister Anita Wilson.
2: I worship him.
1: Do you love the Lord like this? I just want you to listen to the words.

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Let the music flow in the homes, in the cars, where people say they can't hear us, Lord. Just open the airwaves up tonight. Open them all the way up in your precious name. Lord, we love you.

Yes, I love you, Jesus. I want to say good evening. I want to say good evening to all my sponsors out there this evening. I got some sponsors. The Lord is moving.

said, I just want to send out a shout thanking all of my sponsors that sponsor me right here on KJTX. Thank you so much. As I call your name, the Lord is doing the great things here. I want to send out a shout to Faith Tabernacle, Faith to Faith Ministries, right here in Longview, Texas, with Pastor Faye Holland Henderson. She's one of my sponsors. 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Larry Kenny and Apostle T.A. Kenny. Not a Bishop T.A. Kenny, not Apostle, but Bishop T.A. Kenny is the bishop and Pastor Larry Kenny is the pastor. Also, the Greater Bethel Worship Center and with Apostle James Dancy and the Rock Island Non-Denominational Church with Pastor Simmons. Good evening to all of you out there in Radio Land. Just want to send out some shouts to somebody I met today in Lord. We had some church up in Golden Corral with the Northeast Texas Unity Church in Gilmer, Texas. And that pastor is none other than Pastor Dickie Heltspin-Steele. I hope I pronounced that right. Pastor Dickie and your lovely wife, I enjoyed you so much today. I want you to know God is blessing. And he's going to become one of my sponsors too. Just a few more days, he said. But nevertheless, we know we got some things coming up. Before I get into my music, because once I get into my music, guess what? I'm going to be gone, y'all. I want to let you know they're celebrating Pastor Faye Henderson. Let me get it right here. I want to make sure everything is straight. Victory Temple, Faith to Faith Ministries. That's my first sponsor. I just said Faith to Faith Ministries, but it's Victory Temple Faith to Faith Ministries. Getting ready to celebrate the 21st pastoral anniversary on June the 7th with Pastor Faye Holland Henderson. The morning service is going to be at 9 a.m. with Elder George Holland. At 3 p.m. speaker and Minister Jay Holland. If you have never heard Pastor Jay, you need to get on down there at 3 p.m. as on June the 7th. Come out and let celebrate this great woman of God. The church is located 100 D Rock Drive, Longview, Texas. Tell them you heard it right here on none other than KJTX, the best station on this side of heaven. We also got a praise in the park, Dangerfield City Park, 205 West Carriage Street in Dangerfield, Texas. Praise in the park, June the 20th at 11 a.m. All choirs, praise teams, quartets and groups, soloists and praise dancers are invited to welcome our Rock Island non-denominational church. You can call Miss Tammy Sharp at 903-767-1690. Did I tell you that's one of my sponsors? Reverend Simmons is the pastor of the Rock Island Church up there in Avenger? It's on 155, all I can tell you, but I know exactly where it is. We got a hat off to the fathers for Father's Day. Join us as we celebrate and honor all fathers at 2 p.m. located at Bethany Word of Life Tabernacle, 6808 Palexi Drive in Tyler, Texas. Come and enjoy a special time of appreciation, love, and celebration. Wear your favorite hat, as we say, hats off to all dads. All is welcome. Y'all better tell the Lord thank you, because God is so good and he's merciful and he's kind. Trying to get all this out the way in the beginning so I won't have to do anything else. Because when I get started, God's got something. He said, go on and do what you got to do now, because you got something to tell the people through the songs I got for them. They got a Juneteenth celebration Saturday, June the 6th from 5 to 7 p.m. at the Longview Community Center, 500 East Whaley Street, Longview, Texas. 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Tell them you heard it right here on KJTX. I want to say good evening to my new sponsor, LDK Investment Group. Good evening to you. To none other than the Kennys. To none other than my brother, my little son, my brother, that Danielle Kenny. I want to say good evening to all of the Celebration of Gospel staff out of Kilgore, Texas.
to the Faith Tabernacle Church over in Kilgore, Texas.

0: the wonderful people. Just want you to know we just want to recognize why we're recognizing. Somebody better tell the Lord thank you. So this is the way we're going to do it right here. We thank God for Jesus tonight. We thank you for coming in and allowing us to come your way tonight. And we're doing what we're supposed to do. Well, I'm doing what I do best with the help of the Lord on my side, I promise you. We're going to take you on a little journey with none other than Pastor Clay Evans. And it's one that just simply says, it's a long, it's a medley of songs, y'all. If you ain't never heard them, get ready, get ready. And are you ready to go to church? Put your church shoes on and just shout to me.
1: Do you love the Lord?
0: Do you love the Lord tonight?
1: Do you love everybody? If you love him, stand on your feet and give him a hand clap, everybody.
0: I didn't come to play tonight. I come to stay. And I come to let you know what the Lord said on the night in the words and songs that he gave me to play.
1: On history, put your hands together.
0: Come on.
1: Everybody.
0: Everybody.

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It's a kinship. Friendship. It's a relationship. And all that means is what? What a fellowship. Are you on board? I said, are you on board?

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You know, for sure, you better get your business fixed with the Lord. Because if you don't get it fixed right now, your name ain't going to be in glory. It ain't going to even be in the book. But you know what? My name is going to be in the book. I got a new name in glory. I want to see all my friends there.

0: Yes, yes, Lord, we give you all the praise tonight. Yes, we do, God. We give you all the praise. We're going to do another one right here for you. Are you having a good time tonight?
1: Anybody got the joy of the Lord in the sanctuary?
0: Is anybody got the joy of the Lord out there in your radio land, out there in radio land, in your cars as you travel up and down the dangerous highways? Come on. That's the way we're doing it. You just heard Anita Wilson, Brother Charles Jenkins,

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0: Yes, yes, yes. That's one that's a jar wheel. That's none other than my boy here. You heard the first beginning of Charles Jenkins. That's right in Chicago. We heard a little song in there when Anita Wilson was singing, and I'll tell you, they'll take you all the way to church. But nevertheless, we thank God for Jesus tonight. I want you to know what you're going through with is only a test. Do you know it's only a test? If we can pass the test, we'll be all right. But we got to pass that test. Bishop Larry Trotter and Sweet Holy Spirit Choir are going to tell you about that test.
1: It's not permanent. Tell your neighbor, so your wilderness is not permanent. It's only a temporary situation. Just touch about three people and tell them what you're going through. It's only a test. It's only a test.

0: Yes, yes, I know it's a test out there, but I want you to know it's only a test. If you pass the test, God's got your back every time. But you got to pass the test. If you just leave it alone and let it be, just leave it alone. I promise you, it'll be all right. But you got to leave
1: touch
0: it alone.
1: Touch your neighbor and say, neighbor, if you're going through anything, just leave it alone. Put your hands together.
0: You don't. You got to leave it alone because you know what? If we mess with it, and we can't handle it, but we'll mess it up every time. If we just leave it alone and let the Lord have it. It's going out to all of you in East Texas, you East Texans out there that's listening. All the churches, all the preachers, just leave it alone and let the Lord have it. When you got a member that won't want to act right, just leave it alone and pray for him. God's got your back. He's going to handle it for everybody out there. The world is gone.

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Somebody shout, get out of the way. God's gonna do something in your life. I believe it, brother. We get out.

0: Yes, yes. And I can fix it better than you can. Ain't that right, Sister Bobby Harris? Right here on the ridge. I saw your message, girl. Thank God for you, Sister Bobby Harris. God can fix anything that you're going through with. I want you to know, I just thank God for every mountain that he brought me over, every little thing he brought me through. How many times have you... I got so much to thank God for. What do you have to thank God for tonight? Just think about it. Kurt Cart, the Kurt Cart singer, says,
1: so many wonderful blessings
0: for every mountain that you brought me on.

0: Pastor Larry Kenny, I just want you to know, just continue to thank God for what he ever done in your life, what he's bringing you through, all the mountains he brought you over. New day. Pastor Faye Henderson,
1: why
0: give God some praise tonight.

Thank you for the best video!

0: Yes, for every mountain that God brought you over, every mountain that you went through, all the trouble that you had. Do you know God blocked it when you could have been dead and gone and sleeping in your grave? God blocked the devil's attack. Just a little bit more, y'all.
1: Come on, he's brought you over some mountains. Come on, tell him thank you. Come on, tell him thank you. That's it, let's worship the Lord. He desires our praise tonight. Hallelujah. Hallelujah. Bless you.

0: Anybody know for a fact that the devil tried to kill you before? Somebody knows what I'm talking about. But there were angels shielding and protecting you. I wrote a song that says, God blocked it. He wouldn't let it be so. Can I get a witness in here that knows that God is a refuge in the time of storm? Hallelujah!
1: Dangers away, take me.

0: somebody and say, if you only knew. 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You give them praise.
1: Yes, if you only knew the things the Lord blocked while you're still here. That's why you are still here. Not so much as goodness that you done. It was the Lord. It was marvelous.

0: Yes, God kept his arms around me. 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I'm a witness because I just really depend on Jesus for everything. I don't depend on man because man will let you down sometimes. But I want you to know I'm just depending on Jesus. Are you depending on the Lord?
1: I am depending on you, Lord.
0: Yes, sir. I am

0: How many out there depending on Jesus? I want the Lord just to bless my soul tonight. He's going to bless it.
1: Look at somebody and say, He blessed my soul one day.
0: He blessed my soul every time I look around. God is doing something for me. He woke me up this morning, started me on my way, gave me a brand new outlook on life. He blesses my soul. What about you? Y'all better praise Him.

Yes, yes, he blessed my soul. I don't know about you, but the Lord is blessing. He's in the blessing business. He's in the saving business. He's in the delivering business. I just want you to know God is good all the time. And all the time, God is good. I don't know how you know him, but I know my God, the God I serve, is the true and living God. Just want to say good evening to Victory Temple Faith to Faith Ministries with Pastor Faye Henderson. Just want you to know they're celebrating the pastoral anniversary, June the 7th. Pastor Faye Holland Henderson on June the 7th. The morning service is going to be at 9 a.m. with Elder George Holland is doing the service. At 3 p.m., the main speaker is going to be Brother Jay Holland. Come out and celebrate with us. The 21st pastoral anniversary for Pastor Faye Holland Henderson. She's a wonderful lady, y'all. She helps everybody. She's always running, running, running. So this is what you need to do. You need to get out and support her. It's coming Sunday. Pastor Faye, this is for you. I land.

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But Lord, you was there making a way.

0: gospel legends in your radio at this time. I want you to know God kept me.
1: He has kept me.
2: Now I know I'm not the only one in here that has some struggles in my life.
1: He has kept me.
2: Even when I felt like giving up, He wouldn't let me.
1: He has kept me.
2: How many of y'all know sometimes death is a hard thing to grab sometimes? But anybody here can say, I lost loved ones, but He still kept me. Can I get somebody to stand up and say, I lost my mama, but He's been a mother for me. I lost daddy too. He's been a father for me. He's been a father. If you know you've been kept by God, lift your right hand. Lift your right hand.
1: He has kept me.
2: I dare you. Take that right hand and just touch two people and say, He kept me. He kept me. He kept me. He kept me. He kept me. He kept me. He kept me. He kept me. I should have lost my mind. I should have had another breakdown, but God kept me.
0: Got another one for you by George Dean and I tell you what, the gospel four is coming your way. Says you gotta get your business straight. You better get it straight before it's too late. George Dean, in your radio.

Well, we're going to do this one again. I think we want to do this one instead of that one because this is the one. I'm trying to, somebody requested this song. He do so many, but George Dean is a very popular young man. He's always at the gospel celebration over in Kilgore, Texas. You got a chance? Let's get serious. Rest it on the grave. Well, I'll tell you what. You need to give God your heart. That's what you need to do. Give God your heart. And I promise you, everything. George Dean and the Gospel 4.

0: Yes, I will.
1: Yes, I will.
0: Yes, yes.
1: Yes, I will.
2: George Dean and the Gospel Four.
1: I will. I'll give you my heart. You ask me, what can I give him?
2: Yes, somebody don't know what to give. Somebody out there needs some help. Vanessa Bell Armstrong going to tell you about help. If you need some help, this is what the girl is saying to you. She's going to bless your soul. I want to send this one out to my friend, Pastor Larry Kenny. Kenny. Pastor of
3: I don't know what to do.
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Mr. Bill Armstrong in your radio. You can't make it without the Lord. I just want you to know, if y'all want a good place to go and eat some good food, go down there on Marshall Street, we call East Monroe, well, not East Monroe, but it's in Marshall. There's a little girl named Alicia. Soul food, right down there. All you gotta do, just go on down and get the best soul food in town, y'all. I just want you to know she got the best soul food in town. The catfish, the steaks, the turnip greens, the black-eyed peas, the cornbread, hot water cornbread, just whatever you want. And I promise you, it's worth the wait. I dare you to go down and see Alicia. Tell them you heard it right here on the New Millennium Praise, right here in the city of Longview, Texas.

0: I was trying to find a commercial, but I couldn't find it, so I'm going to mention it anyway, okay? And also, that's the best food in town. Go and see Alicia.
1: Jesus.
0: This is the song of the day, song of the year. Miss Anita Wilson.

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I finally got to my song. This is my favorite song in the world, y'all. Brian Courtney Wilson says, "All I Need." This is a prayer for all of you out there.

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I want to send this one all the way to Corner, Texas, to none other than Sister Mary Thomas.

Y'all, I haven't forgot the children. 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

0: We'll be right back after these messages. And the message is, it is right here just for you. We got to do this. We got to do it right here.
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0: to children.
1: Children.
0: Yes, what about the children? Where would we be today? This is what you need to know. Who's going to tell the children what they need to know? Can you tell them? Have you lived the life in front of them where you can tell them how and what to do?
2: Is it Delina without singing this song? The song that I wrote probably over.
0: Who gonna tell the children?
2: 40 years ago, I guess.
0: I'm gonna tell.
2: I was leaving out of a church service in Harrisburg, Pennsylvania.

We were in the church, and it was just a wonderful time. And I was riding with the campus pastor at that time, and his wife, and I was sitting in the back seat. And as we were going through the city, we passed a bar. And all of a sudden, a fight broke out. And we kept riding. And one of the persons in the car remarks, "Oh, that's a shame, they in that fight. They ought to be in church." And I thought that, and I said, "But who's gonna tell them?"

Yes, who's going to tell them? I want to know that myself. Can anybody tell the children today? Are you prayed up enough? Have you lived a life in front of them enough so they will know which way to go? But nevertheless, I just want to send out a shout to my special people here. I want to send out a shout to the others. I'm going to send out a shout to my sponsors tonight. First of all, Faith to Faith Ministries, Vickery Temple Faith to Faith Ministries. I want you to know that's Pastor Faye Henderson's church. Pastor Faye Holland Henderson, thank you so much for the sponsorship. The Springs of Grace Fellowship with Pastor CJ and Rose Wright in Jefferson, Texas, thank you. Sister Melville Williams of Longview, Texas. Brother Charles Woodridge, thank you so much. LBK Investment Group, Kilgore and Longview. Thank you so very much, Faith Tabernacle Church of God in Christ. Church of God in Christ, Pastor Larry Kenny and the Bishopfields, Pastor T.A. Kenny, Bishop T.A. Kenny. The Greater Bethel Worship Center with Apostle James Dancy. Rock Island Non-Denominational Church with Pastor Simmons up in Avenue. Tell you what, I just thank God for the sponsors. God is sending me some sponsors, and I want y'all to know thank you so, so much. Thank you so, so much. I prayed and I prayed. I want to send out another shout all the way to Gilmer, Texas tonight. Now, I'm going to mess this up because I can't pronounce this name. But I met them. We met them. I met them at the Golden Corral today at Northeast Texas Unity Church, located at 4794 Cherokee Trace, Gilmer, Texas. And the pastor is Pastor Dickie Helspinstead. Well, you know I didn't pronounce that right. It's H-E-L-P-E-N-S-T-I-L-L. Good evening to you up in Gilmer, Texas. And the First Lady, they have Sunday school. They got Bible study at 9 a.m., service at 10:30 a.m. Wednesday night. And they have meals at 6. Oh, having meals. I think I better go to that Bible study. Well, anyway, Bible study at 6:30 p.m. That's the Northeast Texas Unity Church up in Gilmer, Texas. I want y'all to know he's going to work it out. Whatever you're going through with, God can work it out. Abraham. I want to say good evening to the regional hospital right here in the city of Longview, Texas. I'm talking about the first shift and the second shift. I can't call everybody's name, but I'm going to get back with all the names that I got. I don't have them with me tonight, but I'll tell you what. They know who they are. They are listening. We got one from Kilgore. We sure got one from Gilmer, Texas. I want you to know. And the whole staff there on the first and second shift. You know, God is good all the time because he worked it out for us, y'all. If you just tune in, you tune in at the right time. I'm Early Weatherall in your radio, giving you the best in gospel music and giving God all the glory, honor, and praise all the time. 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We give you the best in gospel music. 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Because God is good all the time. And I want you to know God can work it out whatever you're going through with.

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I'm talking about Jesus. Ricky Dillard in your radio.

0: No one.
1: Well, I'm sending this out to my choir, the one I sing with on Sunday morning. The Voices of Power, Bible Teaching Ministries, right here in the city of Longview, located at 101 Glover Drive, where the pastor is none other than Bishop R.L. Brazzer. Good evening to you. This is our special song we sing. We're going to send it out in memory of none other than Brother Stephen Johnson. Rest in peace, my brother.

0: April Hall. 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
1: You're the lifter.
0: Just stay right there. I'm gonna get y'all signals. 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
1: 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Would you sing to us how he brought you out of that place for you to be looking like that?

0: 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You're the lifter.
1: Some said that I can just make it to heaven. That'll be good enough for me.
0: Pastor Larry Kenny, I just want to send this one out to you. I heard you sing it one day, and you sound kind of like Brother Ransall.
1: If you ever hear somebody that knows you're going to heaven, just give God a praise.

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1: I ain't never been to Paris.

Will I be good enough for you?

official brand selling in your radio on the new Millennium Praise right here in the beautiful city of Longview, Texas. East Texas, this is for you. We got to praise the Lord in everything we do. We got to give Him praise. Come on, y'all. Come on, y'all. Let's praise the Lord. We got just

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That's where I've been tonight. I feel like I can go on just a little further, Lord, with you on my side. Lord, I thank you tonight for all that you do for Early Weatherall, for how you bless me when I don't even deserve being a blessing. But you still bless me. You still got my back, God. And you know what, Lord? I got your back, too. I feel like going on just a little further, just a little further, Jesus. I can go on right now as long as you hold my hand, Jesus. I feel like when trials come, Lord, on every side and every hand, I know I can still make it because I know who the maker are. I know who's on my side, and I know who got my back, and I know who I belong to, and I know who I belong to.

0: Can I just say this? And I want Donnie to help me say this. And maybe you feel like this.
1: I feel.

Bible says that many, many are the afflictions of the righteous. But the last time I calculated, all is greater than many. So even though many are the afflictions of the righteous, God shall deliver us out of them. Talk back to me, somebody.

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I feel like going home. I feel like going home. Is anybody here who feels like today?

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I hope that you enjoyed tonight's program. And this is what I want you to do tonight. I want you to stand still and watch the salvation of the Lord. Stand still and watch God work, because he's working in your life. He's working in my life. So just stand still for just a little while and see what the Lord is saying. Because you know what? If you don't stand still, you ain't gonna know nothing. But I tell you what, tonight I really feel like I can go a little further, or just a little bit further. And this song is going to take us out of here, because this was the one the Lord said play. It says, Stand Still. You join me each Wednesday night right here on KJTX from 7 p.m. to 10 p.m. I'm Early Weatherall, your radio air minister, your gospel radio air minister right here in Longview, Texas, on the best station on this side of heaven. Join me each week. If the Lord say so, I'll be back here next Wednesday night from 7 p.m. to 10 p.m. and playing you the best music on this side of heaven. You pray for me and I'll pray for you. You pray for me and I'll pray for you. Just stand still. I shall not be moved until the Lord move me. No matter what man say or what they do, I shall not.

That's what you need to tell the devil tonight. So stand still and listen to what the Lord is saying to you. God bless you and have a great, great weekend. Be safe out there.

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1: East Texas, gospel. 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

0: Thank you, Lord.
1: Thank you for that change, Lord.
0: Thank you, Lord.
1: Thank you for that change, Lord.
0: Oh, thank you, Lord.
1: Thank you for that change, Lord.
0: You didn't change.
1: Thank you for that change.

0: Whatever you need, I just tell you to shout, I already have it. One more time, I already have it. I have the power
1: to speak in existence.

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We greet you from the Atlanta United Holiness Deliverance Temple Church, where our senior pastor and overseer is Pastor Sharon Rogers. 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Our service times are Sunday school, 9:15, praise and worship, 10:15, and our midday service starts every Sunday morning at 11 a.m. And when a lot of church doors are closed, not all, but when a lot 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That Bible class every Thursday night is Facebook only, but we invite you to join us where we go into the Word of God. We take our time. We bring out the Scriptures. We give you an opportunity to get your notebooks out so we can delve into the Word of God. Amen. I want to talk into our hearts on today. Amen. Because I understand, amen, that we are definitely in the last of the last days. And this is a dressing up room for the people of God. This is a dressing up room for the saints of God. So my topic today is simply this. Lord, am I a hypocrite? Lord, am I a hypocrite? Hypocrisy is when a person appears righteous outwardly, but you're lacking inwardly. Amen. You're lacking genuine faith. You're focusing on what it looks like on the outside.

And hypocrisy is used when people claim to follow God, but they act in ways that are selfish. They act in ways that are deceptive. They act in ways that are cruel. Sometimes you can live a life of hypocrisy by, amen, micromanaging somebody else's salvation while you're letting yours go to seed. Amen. Outward devotion, but inward corruption. Blind guides, people that, amen, that like spiritual sight. Hallelujah. When the Lord was talking, amen, in the book of Matthew, chapter number 23, verses 13 through 17, these are the ones that we're going to really start off with this. He's talking to the scribes and the Pharisees. If you notice, amen, he's not talking to Joe Blow. He's not talking to those down the street that just don't know. He's not talking to some self-proclaimed person. He's talking about those, amen, that's writing the letter of the law. Those, amen, that are supposed to keep the, remind the letter of the law to the people of God, to keep them in line. Amen. These are the people that he's talking to. But he says, whoa, this is a warning unto you scribes and Pharisees, hypocrites. For you shut up the kingdom of heaven against me. For ye neither go in yourselves, neither suffer ye them that are entering to go in. In other words, you don't want to be saved. So you want to teach and preach a doctrine that those that when you see that they're hungry for God and they want something and you see the lack in their life, you start preventing them from entering in. God didn't mean that like that. It doesn't take all of that. God has a sense of humor. He knew, amen, he know our weaknesses. You start, amen, building up yourself on all of your flaws. But he told us to build ourselves up, amen, on our most holy faith, right? In the Holy Ghost. He began to say, woe unto you, scribes and Pharisees, hypocrites, for you devour widows' houses, and for a pretense make long prayer. Therefore, you shall receive a greater damnation. Not only were the men of God the ones that were giving out the word of God, a lot of times, especially back then, the widows would use them as advisors because a woman's, amen, responsibility and place was strictly in the home. Men took care of business. So that you couldn't go to your neighbor's husband. So the best place to go to was your leaders for advice. But what they were doing is that they were cheating them out of their inheritance. They were cheating them out of what they had to live on. If they saw that they had something substantial and that they wanted it, they began to devour the house in the name of the Lord, is what they did. They used the Lord's name. How many of you know that you're being devoured in the name of the Lord? Maybe you don't. Just like he told them then, it's going on now. Make a pretense, and they want to make provisions. And what they do, amen, is they give you a pacifier, and that pacifier is a liberty of the flesh to keep on telling you what thus says the Lord, to keep on telling you that this is what's in the book, and this is what it says, and this is what God says. That if you keep my commandments, obey. But he said, you use in long prayers. He said, but you're going to receive a greater damnation. And this is Jesus bringing back up what the Lord had already said. What the Lord had already said in the book of Exodus, chapter number 22, verse number 22 through 24. He said this, ye shall not afflict any widow or fatherless child. If thou afflict them in any wise, if you do anything to them, and they cry at all unto me, if they run and tell me, I will surely hear their cry. If it's a widow and if it's a fatherless child, when they come to me, I'm going to hear their cry. He said, and my wrath shall wax hot, and I will kill you with the sword, and your wives shall be widows. The same measure that you measure out, amen, is going to be needed, amen, to your children and to your wives, so that your wives shall be widows and your children fatherless. Amen. We have a way, amen, of doing things in 2026, but wrong is wrong, amen, right is right. Man, am I a hypocrite? Woe unto you, scribes and Pharisees, hypocrites, for you compass sea and land to make one proselyte. And when he is made, you make him twofold more the child of hell than yourselves. You go all out of the way, amen, to tell somebody how good God is and how they need to be saved.

How they need to, any man change their life and do better and be better and treat their family better, how they need to treat their wife. But before it's over, the other poison that you got for them, you're going to make them worse than you are when you get through with it. Because when they come with that real heart and that broken spirit and that contrite heart, and they come to God broken, ready to give up everything, amen, glory to God, to follow Jesus, ready to just do everything the book said do, then you could start crawfishing, and you start saying, now the Lord didn't mean that. And you start saying, well, this is what they say, but I'm going to tell you right now, this is what I did. This is what he meant. He said, you make them, amen, worse than you were. You make them twofold more the child of hell than you are yourself. Woe unto you blind guys. And he said, you fools and blind. This is what the Lord is saying. So I want to talk to us today and say, Lord, amen. Am I a hypocrite? It usually doesn't start with a conscious choice to be a hypocrite. Amen. Hypocrisy has a way of creeping through a series, amen, of small internal negotiations. That's our hypocrisy. It's a slow process of self-justification that eventually, amen, creates a gap between who we say we are and what we actually do. And how much of it we can get away with. How much of it seems like it goes unnoticed. Well, the pastor still called me down to pray. He still called me down to work the altar. And even when he don't know is what I did last night. And so since he don't know, then I'm going to act like that I didn't ever do that. So there starts to be a drift. But you convince yourself that your situation is unique. You can convince yourself that that was a one-time thing. And that you were in a lot of stress. And that won't happen again. Because you got a reputation. You got a reputation of being that good person, being that hard worker, that devout believer. So you start to value the image more than the reality. The reality of it is, amen, are you living a life of hypocrisy? So you begin to hide your mistakes. You begin to hide your flaws, amen. Hallelujah, because you're afraid of losing that status. So eventually you spend more time and energy maintaining that mask that actually being the person that that mass represents. You find yourself living in a life of hypocrisy, and you're saying, Lord, how did I get there? But the main thing to do, amen, is to repent and do your first work over. Repent and do your first work over. See, you got people when they first start doing stuff, you let somebody start cheating that they never cheated before. Oh, my goodness. They felt like they were turned inside out. The condemnation. But let them come. Let them keep doing it over and over again. Over and over again. After a while, you can do anything long enough, and it'll seem like it's okay. But my question to all of us is, Lord, am I a hypocrite? Don't let me defend my wrong. Don't let me defend that ugly attitude that I'm carrying. Amen. That micromanaging of somebody else's salvation that I got, but I won't put myself on the line. Lord, am I a hypocrite? I'm Pastor Barbara Pinson of the United Holiness Deliverance Temple Church of Atlanta, Texas, relocated at 615 North Louise Street, right here in Atlanta. Because Jesus Christ is the same yesterday and today and forever. And may the Lord God bless you real good. Amen. Amen and amen.

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Fresh start time. Fresh new mind. Free on the inside. Free on the outside. Why you worry when you know that

0: Working on my new, he got a cup like a pergola. 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Hey, you was walking faces, started running out of patience. I sat at the table with my favorite saying graces. We catch all our kids, we get the pass and turn the pages.
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0: Yeah, okay, do what you gonna do to get the message. 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
1: We want to speak life over you today. 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

0: 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James Ford,
1: just tell someone right now.
2: I know it's darkest.
1: Yes.
2: Just before dawn.
1: It's not easy right now.
2: This might be the hardest season you've experienced.
1: I've been there.
2: We've heard.
1: It won't last.
2: Won't be too long.
0: Won't be too

0: Your story is now over. This is over.
1: It's only the beginning.
2: The beginning.
1: God is in there.
0: He makes all the difference. He makes all things new. Yes. With God.
2: All things are new.
0: In the spirit, I sense something starting to move.
1: Something is moving.
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1: 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Evangelist Margaret Keel is the co-pastor. 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
2: They don't take that type of holiness. I was telling them not so long ago, so many years, I was going by a church, we were talking about pastor here, and I'm going there, was sitting up attending, and I came in, and I said, man, what do we people believe? They got a tent up, they were there from church. And I jumped out there, because, you know, we have a church, we had a tent up. So to excite me, I'm going to think they're going to have a revival. And I walked over there and said, hey, man, y'all going to set up a tent? And yeah. I said, what are y'all? He said, we're holding out. I said, well, praise the Lord. He said, nah, we ain't that kind. I said, what? I said, praise the Lord. He said, we ain't that kind. So I more than them, than it was with me. I was by myself, and I said, well, I've been leading this long, trying to find out what's going on. And what I said, before I say something, man, my mind was saying, what kind in you are? You know, if you holding this, you holding it, what kind are you? So what I'm trying to get you to understand now are what we call false doctrine. So I listened very carefully to him, and we had a milkman with the same denomination that these people was. In fact, he was affiliated with them. Not with that group, but he was affiliated with their church, organization rather. So I asked him about it. So I was down to your way the other day, and I saw the people that under y'all banner, and I asked them, they said, holiness, I didn't know y'all would say y'all, oh yeah, we holiness, we got five colleges. With so many millions strong. I say, do y'all believe in holiness? Yes, we believe in holiness. They say, y'all believe in speaking in tongues? No,

blow his whistle and tell. He said, "Fact, you know the so-and-so denomination?" I said, "Yeah, they believe in speaking in tongues. If they minister join our church, we deprogram them. They cannot come to our church without denying speaking of a tongue and the spirit get up. There's not another gospel, y'all. They got 5 colleges, universities, 4 or 5 million strong, churches all over the world. They say they're holding it, but they don't believe in speaking in tongues. And if you went there and declare that you believe in speaking in tongues, they will take you to a class before they reunite you with their ministry to deprogram you, that you might deny that you spoke another tongue and the spirit came the utterance. Y'all better hear me. Because we got a lot of people that practice certain things, but yet they don't believe like the Bible. We are being deceived by crowds. And I'm not fighting crowds now, because I wish we had a crowd. But you can't be deceived by what you see going on. It got to be by the word. So look what they say. Look what they say. We are so soon moved. The preacher commentary said the believer was deserting God, removing themselves away from God. The word mean remove mean to turn away, to change places, to transform somewhere else. I'm changing what I believe. I'm going somewhere. I'm moving my membership to Hope It Don't Die Church, or the Church on the Solid Rock Church, or the Church of the God Church. Cult, and you might not tell the truth. You know, I might get what I want. But the problem is that you really not going to get what you want over there. You're going over there to do something you can't do here. You don't have to believe me. Check and see the way they look. Check and see the way they walk. There's not another gospel. You cannot run with something that don't believe the way you believe and still maintain your salvation. How can two walk together except they agree? See, you trying to win them, or they got to try to win you. But they don't believe in nothing, but I believe in it. But I go with them. They drink, I don't drink. They go to party, I don't go to party. They smoke, I don't smoke. Some gonna pull you, try to pull you out. So he's saying, what they do? They change places to transfer somewhere. The intent of the verb is present would mean to the Galatian was the process of turning. Some of them had not fully turned. They had not fully turned, but they were on the verge of turning. Then you got some, they sit in the church, and if you're not very careful, there's some things, when he said this word, there are some things that trouble you, that be. They say, which is not another, but there be some that trouble. What you mean trouble you? There are some people that are trying to get you to leave, trying to get you to transform your membership here.

And I'm going to tell you something. You have to be wise enough to understand. Curiosity is what killed the cat. You remember that story? I can't remember all of it. But I used to read the Curious John. Church guard got in trouble. No monkey. That dog got so much trouble because he was so curious. I used to read the book. I should know that thing by heart as much as I used to read. But he always did something he had no business. See, now, let me get this. Let me get this. Because I thought about this today. See, we get people within the ministry because they're a certain age. They're grown. They're a man. Nobody's not saying you're not a man. Nobody's not saying you're not a woman. But they're grown. And when you preach this way, they feel like you're trying to tell them what to do. I'm grown. I can make up my own mind. I understand that. We all understand that. But you have to understand the position of the preacher. The position of the preacher is the Bible set him as a watchman. I don't care how old you are. He set him as a watchman on the wall. See, because you can be spiritual today and carnal tomorrow. God let the watchman stay on the wall that he might look out for your soul. See, I don't care how. Yeah, and preachers can get off. And preachers can backslide. And preachers can preach and leave the gospel. But I'm going to show you something here. Why is it? Are y'all paying attention to me now? Why is that someone trouble? See, they're trying to help you make your mind and confuse you to get you to turn away from the gospel that come to save you. Away from a set of a belief of principles of what you actually believe in. We no more do that because we're in the 23rd century. 21st century. But what I don't read that God has given us another Bible. I hadn't read that yet. And I'm wise enough to understand that God has given us one word. And holiness don't change. I love the movement that we have going on. Holiness is still right. They got another saying, openly holiness. In other words, we live in holy openly. We confessing it openly. We walk in openly in holiness. See, people are shunning you. And you don't, you can go somebody clean as you can want to be clean and saying, I look good, but clean and not representing the world. And folks will feel more condemned around you. You don't have to say nothing. You can go around them and be clean around them. And they, brother, and they still feel condemned. It's because you got a scripture that tell them don't do it. You got a word that tell you what to do, and you are living example. You are showing how you are living, saved, and how you conducting yourself, how you're dressing, and how you're acting. And therefore, when they see you doing right, then it condemn them. That very problem condemn them. It's like when you walk in the presence of God and somebody preaching, amen, the word, and that word hits you, it condemns you. You can't stay in church when the word is hitting you.

0: are you singing out
1: that God is only talking to you? Well, nobody been talking to me but God, and God told me to preach this today. Who turn away from the gospel is not turning away from, is turning away from the set of principle of leaders.

0: itself. You turn your way away from God. That's me. But if you leave these teaching of the gospel, if you leave me, the teaching, see, you can't have it both ways because you teach it.
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Let me tell you this right here. He's not through with me yet. He's still working on me. Oh, can't you see? You're not through. He's not through. So please be patient with me. Oh, can't you see? He's not through.

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When God gets through working on me, it's not over until God gets through. He's working on me. Let him work on you. I need a fresh start. Can you make me new? God is working on me. 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

teaching me. 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And renew the right spirit. 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See, God is working on me.

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1: 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Evangelist Margaret Keel is the co-pastor. 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And now, the next voice you hear will be that of the co-pastor and first lady of the Full Gospel Holy Temple Church of Marshall, Evangelist Margaret Keel.
0: And I want to speak from these words this morning. The solution to the pollution is still God. Touch somebody, say, neighbor, the solution to this to this world's pollution is God. It's not about rhyming this morning, but there's a word from the Lord. I'm not trying to do no rhyme thing this morning. But the solution to this world's pollution is still God. In other words, God have not changed. Can I get a witness up in here, somebody? But the problem is, see, God never moves out of his place. But the problem is that when man want to do something contrary to what God's word has dictated, man is always trying to get that old landmark and stretch it out a little bit further to do what he want to do. Can I get one witness up in the house? And so therefore we find that God has not changed his position, but man has changed theirs. I'm reminded of a little story the bishop tells sometime about this old couple. They've been having married X amount of years. And as they was going down the highway one day and they was just driving down the road, and the little missus say, "Well, baby, you know, you don't sit under me like you used to. When we first got married, I tell you, the folks couldn't tell one head from the other because we were just all under one another, just sitting almost in one another's lap." The old gentleman looked at the little missus and said, "Baby," he said, "I'm still in the same spot where I was when we first got married. The problem is, you the one have moved." Come on, somebody. And we find that this is what has happened in the church world. Now, the Bible said there arose a generation which knew not God. And y'all might as well say something this morning, because as we look around, praise God, our generation is a reflection of people that don't know God. Don't tell me you know God shooting dope. Don't tell me you know God drinking alcohol. Don't tell me you know God and you still cussing and using all kind of profanity and tell folks where to go. Come on, somebody. Don't tell me you know God when you still got the tobacco company in business. Woo! Shama. Yes, yes. But now we have a generation of people. Can I get a witness here? They go to the liquor store, but they say they know God. They go to the boats. Look out, Rev. You better come out those casinos. Down off in Bossier City. But you got so-called preachers now. They're gambling at the gambling shacks, but they still say that they know God. But I beg to differ. Can I get a witness? Somebody was on the ballroom floor last night, and they was dropping it like it's hot. They was doing all kind of things, but I want you to know.

Ain't nobody on the floor dropping it like it's hot and still got the Holy Ghost. You might as well say amen. Somebody don't like what I'm saying, but what do I care? Because the Bible is right and somebody's wrong. Look at your neighbor and say, neighbor, the Bible is right and somebody's wrong. Can I get a witness here? Woo! Touch somebody and say, neighbor, the solution to the pollution is still God. I got to read a little bit here. Y'all give me a minute. Bishop is still God. So what was happening? What was happening? Let's look at a little history. Joshua, Caleb, the two men that came out of Numbers with the victorious report, they said, we're well able to go up at once and overtake the land. Everybody else, praise God, had a negative report. But I thank God for Caleb and Joshua. When you look at Joshua, the Bible said in the first chapter of the book of Judges, the Bible said, do I have any Bible students in the house? The Bible said, he was the son of Nun. What are you saying, Sister Kill? He didn't get too tight with Nun that they could take his testimony. He didn't run with everybody that they could take his testimony. Can I get a witness in here? He was the son of Nun. He had his own conviction. He had his own fire. He was motivated to say yes. And he lived holy. I'm sick of devils in the pulpit. Say you're judging. No, I'm not. I'm sick of devils in the pulpit. Saying do the best you can, God understand. You mighty right, God understand. Because he never would have suffered Jesus to come, hang, bleed, and die and resurrect. That you can have a right to the church tree of life. That you can live an overcoming life. Ain't nobody saying too much this morning. But I'm sick of devils in the pulpit. Preaching one thing and doing another. Saying one thing and doing another. Don't do as I do, but do as I say do. If you ain't doing it yourself, you can't tell me. Come on, somebody. And that's just the way it is, little brother. That's the way it is, little sister. Can I get a witness? But we find that Joshua, praise God, was a man that was used by God. And Joshua truly lived before the children of Israel. If I can throw this in right briefly, that's the reason why I thank God for Bishop Kill. I don't care what Marshall say. I'm not interested in what fools say within the city limits of Marshall. I know you got a man of God. I know you don't have a hoe chaser. I know you don't have a wide member. I know you don't have a skirt tail chaser. I know you don't have a man trying to break up somebody else's house. But he lived what he preached because close to 40 years ago, he realized that God is the answer. He's the solution to this world pollution. I threw that in whether you accepted it or not. Give the Lord a hand clap. Let's see what was happening. So as Joshua began to get a little older, he began to gather the people together and give them instructions from the Lord. You got folks sitting in the house that don't want to hear the Lord's instructions. Why do you go to school with your books? Why do you go to school with your books? And even if you don't bring all of them home, why do you have your books for school? What are books? Instructions. You can't buy a sewing machine. You cannot buy a car. You cannot buy a blender. You cannot buy a mixer. You cannot even buy a sewing kit without instructions. Y'all hear me this morning? Without instructions. So what's the problem with being instructed from the word of God? Y'all praying with me? And so Joshua knew that he was getting ready to leave. He knew that he was getting ready to go on that trip. He realized he was getting ready to make his final journey. And so he had called the people together to give them some last minute instructions. But I declare unto you, I never thought I'd live to see the day.

0: where folks can sit up in the house of God and become as rebellious as a white mountain Mississippi mule. I never thought I'd live to see the day that they become more rebellious than that red heifer in the book of Leviticus, or even in the book of Numbers. I just never thought I'd see the day when folks are getting mad at the pulpit because the man of God is giving you instructions for life, trying to warn you of the dangers of hell, trying to show you how to make hell in your home. But this is a rebellious generation. The Bible say this is the generation. They cuss their fathers and they pluck out the eyes of their mothers. Deuteronomy say this is a crooked and this is a perverse generation. Can I get a witness? A generation. You can't tell me what to do. I'm 17 and a half and I smell my own armpits. Come on, somebody. I'm walking and I smell my own stink. Come on, somebody. A hard-headed generation. A rebellious generation. Mama can't tell you nothing. Your daddy can't tell you nothing. Your grandmama can't tell you nothing. Your grandfather can't tell you nothing. Why? Because this is a loose generation. And what this generation don't realize, that the choices that you make, woo, will cost you your life. Can I get a witness? I got to tell you, that's the reason why, Bishop, that fornication is out of control. I almost said. Folks act like they don't know what to do with their body parts anymore. Finding something to dip and dabble in. Oh, don't get quiet on me because I'll come get in your lap. A fornicating generation. That's the reason why Full Gospel Holy Temple teaches, no, we don't have boyfriends and girlfriends over here. Come on out of here. You know, I don't see nothing wrong with having a boyfriend. Say you don't. Yeah, that little helper didn't see nothing wrong with having a boyfriend either. But now she rocking twins. She didn't see nothing wrong with it. Come on, somebody. And that's the reason why our statistics are at an all-time high. Every year, millions of abortions are being practiced right here in America. You go out and fornicate, and then you want to hide it. Man, if a man would have told me to go kill my baby, you probably would have been visiting me in the pen so I can lay down. But they don't want the responsibility. Don't you get quiet with me. And therefore, they going out killing her. These little poor innocent bastard. Bastard. Babies. Woo. Just somebody said that woman preaching like she crazy. Can I get a witness up in here? But tell somebody and say, neighbor, the solution to this world pollution is still God. Can I go a little bit further? Oh, Lord. Trojans. Is that an all-time high? I ain't talking about the marching band. I'm talking about them bands that'll get you in trouble. Them bands that'll break when you don't think they will. Woo! Oh, Lord. Come on, somebody. Y'all might as well say amen. And so you got these little chicken head girls. Chicken heads. So silly. I'm going to get back to my lesson. All the men got to say, I don't care how ugly you is. He's willing to get a paper bag and put over your head while he do whatever. All you looking for, somebody say, I would.
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Until you hear from us again, may the Lord bless your soul.

If you was raised by the Holy Spirit, you didn't know now, then you better get it. If the evil spirit try to tempt, don't let it. Leave it up to Christ, then he'll come and rescue you. Y'all better repent for your sins and turn to Christ before your life ends. Cause you can't rewind life again. Stay with the Jesus from January all the way to December. 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
1: Yeah. 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

That should never be a good enough.

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1: Look at Galatians 6. Oh, we're making great time. Galatians 6, find verse 6. And I'm intentional, whenever I teach this, to make sure that the ministry

every gift is last on the list. First, none suffer lack. Second, saints that needed relief. Thirdly, we see the Philippians received monies for the work of Paul's ministry. It's biblical. And then look at what he tells Galatia. Verse 6, let him who is taught the word do what? Communicate, share, depending on your version of scripture. But it says, let him who is taught the word communicate or share in all good things with who? With him who teaches. Now, verse 6 focuses on the ministry gift, but let's keep reading. Do not be deceived. God is not mocked, for whatever a man sows, that will he reap. If Fred doesn't like what Fred is reaping, Fred needs to look into what Fred is sowing. Because whatever one sows, so shall he reap. He says, for he who sows to his flesh will of the flesh reap corruption, but he who sows to the Spirit will of the Spirit reap everlasting life. And let us not grow weary while doing good, for in due season we shall what? We shall reap if we do not lose heart. Or if we what? Faint not. But then look at verse 10. Now look at verse 6 and then look at verse 10. Paul doesn't just address himself. He doesn't just address the pastor or the ministry gift. He addresses the entirety of the church. Look at what he says. Look at verse 6 again, which says what? Let him who is taught the word share or communicate. In other words, if the word went forth and you received from it, Paul is saying share with the one who taught you in all good things. But then look at what he says in verse 10. Therefore, as we have opportunity, let us do good to all, especially to those who are of the household of faith. Now he's not just talking about ministry gifts. He's talking about the church. So he's saying the church and the gift. And of course, the gift is a part of the church. Apostles and prophets and evangelists and pastors and teachers are a part of the church, but they have specifically been assigned to equip the church. And Paul says what? You share with them and then do good to all who are in the household of faith. That's you and I. That's all of us. This is why. These are the reasons by which finances were received in the early church. And there should have never been a deviation from this, but it was. And that's why we are where we are now. Okay, so we know what comes on the tail end of seed sown. That's a return. So we're going to end this series addressing a particular kind of return, popularly known as the hundredfold return. Now, Daddy already slayed this cow. I'm just going to follow in his footsteps. Because there are those today that will tell you to believe God for the hundredfold return, meaning believe God for the 100 times return. Now, I like how it sounds. I mean, it, my goodness. But I'm telling you right now, if the hundredfold return literally meant 100 times, the little kids in this place would be millionaires. Because what would that mean, family? That would mean you get $100 for every dollar you've sown. How many dollars have you sown? How many dollars have you sown since you've been saved? Just guess and times the guess by 100. We should be multi-billionaires in this place. If that's what God was saying. But what exactly was he saying? Let's take a look. First time we see this word is in the life of Isaac. I mean, literally the word is mentioned 1 to 2 times in the Old Testament. The other time it's mentioned is during the gospel, when the Old Testament was still in power. New Testament doesn't say anything about it. New Testament does talk about reaping. New Testament does talk about a return on your giving.

I'm in awe of how New Testament ministers talk about Old Testament stuff like the New Testament is talking about it. The New Testament ain't said nothing about it. Because, you know, that's the testament that we live under. That's what we live according to. When we look back at the old, we learn from the old, sure. But we're not under the old. We're under the new. First time this is mentioned is in the life of Isaac. Look here in Genesis 26:12. Now what happens? I'll give you context. Basically, Isaac is dealing with a similar situation as his daddy. There's famine in the land. And when there was famine in the land in the days of Abram, God told him to go to Egypt. Why? Because that's where the economy was booming. And when he went to Egypt, he came back with wealth. Why? Because the blessing of the Lord was on him. Isaac faces similar famine. But this time God says, don't go to Egypt. Stay in the Philistine land of Gerar. And so Isaac obeys, and we get this 12th verse of Genesis 26, which says, then Isaac sowed in that land. He didn't just sow in any land, did he? He sowed in that land. What was that land? The land where God told him to remain. So the land that was the result of instructions from God. He sowed in that land, and he reaped in the same year. Oh, I love reading this because it doesn't read he reaped in a year. He reaped in the same year. What kind of return? 100-fold, and the Lord blessed him. Now, the Hebrew meaning for 100-fold, there are a number of meanings here. It can mean 60. It can mean 1100. It can mean 100. It can mean 1/100th, or it can mean 100 times. Most of the time, when we see the word fold and we attach it to a number, we mean times. All right, remember when God marked Cain and God said, if anyone comes for you, Cain, they spill your blood, they're going to get it worse sevenfold. Seven times worse. And then Cain had a son in his genealogy named Lamech who decided to make up his own law. And say, if anyone slays me, they're going to get it 77-fold. Now, God didn't say that. That was Lamech. But nevertheless, he meant 77 times. He said, if Cain 7-fold, me 77-fold. Both of those contexts, it meant times. So the question is that what we're reading here? That Isaac reaped in the same year 100 times. Watch this. It's possible that it did mean that. But that doesn't mean that 100-fold means that everywhere you see it. The context is important. Here's what we do know. Isaac obeyed God, sowed in that land, and he reaped a rather large return. Now, 100-fold goes dark. There's one mention of it in Samuel, but it's about 100 times men. Doesn't have anything to do with a return on seed sown. We don't see this word again until when? The gospel. And guess who happens to be the one sharing with us about the 100-fold? The master teacher himself, Jesus Christ. In which I would think if anyone knew what the 100-fold meant, it would be him. So let's go to Matthew now. Let's go to Matthew 13. We're just going to look at two verses in Matthew 13. Matthew 13, we're going to look at verse 8. Verse 8 is the ending statement for or portion of the parable of the sower. And what do we know about the parable of the sower? A sower went out and some seed fell in different places. You all may recall. Some seed fell in the wayside. Some fell amongst the thorns. Some fell in the stony places. But other seed fell on what the Bible calls good ground, and the seed that was sown or fell on the good ground, the Bible says it reaped some 100-fold, some 60-fold, and some 30-fold. Now, the Bible doesn't clarify why some was 100, some was 60, and some was 30. Here's what we do know.

30-fold is a return. 60-fold is a return, but it's better than 30. And 100-fold is a return, but it's better than both. Now, if I have an understanding that any return larger than the seed sown up to 100-fold will be the result of sowing into good ground, then I want to try and figure out how to always get the 100.

0: 100-fold. Based on what we've read so far. Look at this 8th verse. Others fell on good ground and yielded a crop. Some 100-fold, some 60, some 30. He who has ears to hear, let him hear. Then what does Jesus do? He explains the parable. And when he explains the parable, the first thing we recognize, or the first thing we realize, is that the context is in finances. Now, it doesn't mean that finances can't be applied. Finances can be applied. Because in Luke 6:38, right before Luke 6:38, is that in verse 36 and 37, Jesus is saying, condemn not, you won't be condemned. Forgive, you'll be forgiven. And then he says, given it shall be given to you. He mentions three different things, which tells you that it's not limited to one thing. In other words, whatever you give, that which you gave is coming back to you. So can finances be applied? Absolutely. Because that's what Paul was talking about in 2 Corinthians 9. When he said, he who sows sparingly will reap sparingly. He who sows bountifully will reap bountifully. He was talking about dollars or the money of the day. He's talking about finances. Here, when Jesus explains the parable of the sower, he's talking about the word of God. The heart is the ground. And the word is the seed sown into the heart. And some people's hearts happen to be thorny. Some happen to be stony, and some happen to be the wayside, but others, good ground. And he explains it here in this 23rd verse. What does he say? But he who receives seed on the good ground is he who hears the word and understands the word, who indeed bears fruit and produces some 100, some 60, some 30. How do you know someone heard it and understood it? Because you look at their life and you see the harvest of the word sown in their hearts. That lets you know they understood it. Not just because they said, yeah, I understand it. Okay, so once again, the parable of the sower, which was about seed that fell on different ground types, Jesus explains that the ground types are heart types or conditions, and the seed is the word sown. And if it falls into the good hearts, the good ground, it'll produce what? Some 100, some 60, and some 30. Well, even when it comes to the word of God in operation in my life, I want the 100-fold.
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Nobody wanted me, his word became flesh and was crucified for me. I bow before your throne, my lordship. With a humble heart, I bring you his worship. You've been God before the world began, and you've been

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And he's a refuge for my soul. And what I love about him is that he watched my back 24/7. Even when I slumber and sleep.

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He's an omnipotent God, yes he is. 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When I think of the goodness of Jesus, my soul cries out, hallelujah.

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Come on, let's hear it for Richard Smallwood. Hallelujah.

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1: How many of you know that there were a number of trees or branches that represented Israel in specific ways? Come on, Bible students, help me out. Name me one tree. Talk to me. There we go. The olive tree. Anyone else? Fig tree. You guys know your stuff. That's right. Well, the palm as well. Another Jewish national symbol. It says, by waving palm branches, the people hailed Jesus as the Davidic king. The king coming by way of the line of David. Matthew's gospel account opens up with the genealogy of Jesus. And there are two specific titles given to him in the beginning of that genealogy. Number one, son of Abraham. And also son of David. As a matter of fact, there is a prophecy in Isaiah chapter 11, verse 1 and 2, which reads, actually specifically in verse 1, and it reads this way, there will be a rod and a stem from the root of Jesse. Who is Jesse? Father of David. That rod, capital R, that branch, capital B, was prophetic dialogue, prophetic symbolic language referring to our Messiah. Jesus is the rod and the branch that stems from Jesse by way of David. That's why he's the son of David. That's why he is a Davidic king. So by waving palm branches, again, a Jewish national symbol, the people held Jesus as the Davidic king, hoping that Jesus is the promised Messiah. Most of the crowd then would have understood the reason for shouting out King of Israel. But the sense that they would have shouted it out and the manner in which it would have been heard would have been from more of a political or military standpoint. Because the Jews were looking for the Messiah to free them from the Roman rule of order. Whoever this Messiah is will free us from our slavers or free us from those who are lording over us. Well, as we know, Jesus lived his life and he died to take away the sin of the world, but he did not immediately, by his death, take away Roman rule. And that's why there were so many that rejected him. They would hope that Jesus would use his amazing powers to resist Roman rule and lead the nation to independence. But like Caiaphas, they spoke better than they knew, as his disciples later understood. Notice in verse 14 and 15, Jesus is depicted as the humble shepherd. See, Jesus was a shepherd king just like David. God told David to shepherd my people Israel. We know David was a shepherd before he became a king. And his shepherding practices were utilized in his kingship. He was a shepherd king, Jesus.

the great shepherd, the chief shepherd. Pastors all across the world who claim, who say, like myself, that the Lord has called us to his church. We are identified as shepherds, but more specifically, under shepherds, submitted to the chief shepherd. There is only one arch. Only one. Now, you might want to figure out how to do this respectfully, but if you come across an archbishop, just let him know you're not an archbishop. You're not the arch. There's only one arch. Arche in the Greek, meaning what? Chief. There's only one chief bishop, chief shepherd, chief pastor, chief prophet, chief apostle, chief evangelist, chief teacher, chief elder, chief over. There's only one chief. There's only one tribe. Now, he is the chief of chiefs, the king of kings. But there be only one chief. Long live the chief. He's a shepherd king. And he's depicted here as the shepherd king who comes to the holy city to take his rightful place. I mean, this is just Old Testament prophecy being fulfilled left and right. This is Palm Sunday. Matthew, Mark, Luke say nothing about this. And this specificity, you don't find the word palm in those gospel accounts. You can see the heralding of him as king. We see days leading up to his death, but John only gets this specific, his gospel account. And John is the gospel account that more aggressively presents our Savior as the Son of God, as opposed to the Son of Man. He was both. 100% man, 100% God. John's focus, his greater focus, is on the divinity and deity of our Savior and Lord, Jesus Christ. That's where we get this celebration. It's often not celebrated as much as resurrection. But Palm Sunday leads us to Resurrection Sunday. Here's an interesting fact, because it has said, I remember when I went to school of ministry, and I don't know who came up with these statements that these instructors would say, but many of them were very clever. They were clever statements, and they did highlight the truth of Scripture. So one statement that many of my instructors would make regarding the testaments, they would say that the Old Testament is the New Testament concealed. The Old Testament is the New Testament concealed. The New Testament is the Old Testament revealed. The Old Testament is the what? The New Testament concealed, hidden. The New Testament is the Old Testament revealed, available for viewing. We know in the Old Testament that there are a number of prophetic proclamations, as well as a number of types and shadows. We can find our Messiah in every book between Genesis to Malachi. I just mentioned one and two of them in Isaiah, rod and branch. In Isaiah 9:6, the scripture tells us, the prophet tells us, for unto us a child is born, for unto us a son is given. In Genesis 50, he's called Shiloh. In Genesis 3, God says that I'm going to put enmity, serpent, between your seed and the seed of the woman, capital S. We know that the angel of the Lord many times was actually the pre-incarnate Christ. We know specifically this particular angel of the Lord, because this angel would speak as if he was God. And we know angels don't have the authority to do that. The first angel to do it was the last angel to do it.

0: The first celestial creature who uttered "I will" statements was put in his place. How then could another angel make statements like "I will bless"? That's God's job. "I will multiply." That's God's job. That lets us know this particular angel of the Lord must be something other than an angel. We find out, for example, in Exodus chapter 3. You all recall the flaming bush, the bush that was not consumed by fire. And Moses was looking at this bush. And a voice came from the bush while Moses is looking at the bush. And the voice says, "I am." Well, wait a minute. Verse 2 says it was the angel of the Lord that was in the midst of the burning bush. Yet the voice says, "I am the God of Abraham, Isaac, and Jacob." What does Moses do? He no longer looks at the bush. He hides his face. Because any man who looks on the face of God, at least during the old covenant for sure, is a dead man. But wait, Moses was already looking at the bush not consumed by fire. Who then was he looking at? He was looking at the pre-incarnate Christ. Remember what Jesus said in his earthly ministry: "If you've seen me, you've seen the Father." In Joshua chapter 5, he's the commander of the army of the Lord. How many of you know that as much authority as Michael the archangel has, leading a regime of military angels, Michael reports to Jesus. Jesus is the captain or commander of the army of the Lord. We know that was Jesus because the captain of the army of the Lord in Joshua 5, 14 and 15, tell Joshua the same thing the angel of the Lord told Moses: "Where you stand is holy ground." All throughout the fabric of the Old Testament, we can find Jesus. We can find our Messiah. We see types and we see shadows. You know, every feast, every festival, every holy day, every offering speaks of our Savior. And here's something very interesting that would be required of Israel during the Feast of Tabernacles. The Feast of Tabernacles, the Feast of Booths. The children of Israel were, watch this. This stuff's not accidental in Scripture. It's not coincidental in Scripture. God is intentional. How many of you know God is intentional? He doesn't accidentally bless you. "Oh, I didn't mean to do that, but hopefully that works out for you." God is meticulous and intentional. Watch this. During the Feast of Tabernacles, the children of Israel were to take palm branches, and they were to do what? What our dancers were doing. That's what they were during the Feast of Tabernacles. They were to take palm branches and rejoice. Watch this. Rejoice before the Lord for how long? For 7 days.
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2: Hey guys, I'm here again. It's me, Lady Angel. I'm here to talk about our book of the month. So guess what? 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So starting out for March, we're going to do The Tie That Binds. Now, this is a special one because, of course, it's written by my amazing husband. 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I know this book is going to be a blessing to you, and I'm so excited. So come along on this journey with me. So join us on Facebook at Ever.

0: 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On Facebook, we want to know, what page are you on? 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
1: God, I don't know why you love me, but I'm glad you did.
2: Oh, you saved my life when I was a mess. You picked me up

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I don't even know, I'd have died her if I lived. And you extended your hand for me to hold on. Took me when I was weak,

0: never left. You were always there. You never left. You were always there. You never left. God, you were there. You never left. You were always there. You never left.
1: Never left.
0: So glad you were there.
1: Always there.
0: You said in your word,
1: never left.
0: You would be right there.
1: Always there.
0: When I was down and out, couldn't see my way.
1: Always there.

0: Miss, but can I have a word with
1: one
0: you?
1: Word.
0: Please, sir, can I share a little bit with you? I know you're praying for that miracle you've been believing, confessing it and blessing him every day, believing. Will he come through? Will he find you? It's like a dream playing on a movie screen, and you wonder what he's hiding off to remove the burden. Open up the heavens like a window with a curtain. I know these struggles are taking you to the wire. The race is to the one that endures even the fire. Come and look a little closer, man. Check it out, sir. You're a king, you're a queen, you're a blessed, sir. Don't step down, cause you're in the thick of it. The fire, the heat, your clothes won't even smell of it. God is not a man and he will lie to you. He's the one to die for you. Say goodbye for just some days. Hey, then he got up before he left. He gave you keys and power's yours. Now, if you go quick, you should've did it way back then. But because you stood, God is up to something good.

0: time. I have to tell the Lord,
1: it's in your hands.
0: But I don't know what to do.
1: Oh, it's in your hands.
0: Is there anybody know what it feels like to have
1: it's
0: your back up against the wall? And you just don't know.
1: How
0: you gonna make
1: it?
0: I don't know about you, but

0: them at night when everybody else is going to bed. I have to bow
1: it's
0: down.
1: Your
0: Somebody need him now. If you don't mind, wherever you are, just, if you would just lift up your hand and tell him, Lord, I need him. It's in your hand. I got bills I can't pay. It's in your hand. Sick in my body and don't know what to do. It's in your hand. Trouble in my ways.

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1: Come on, everybody. 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

I've been tested, I've been tried, God kept me.

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2: Bibles today, let us get ready to go into the Word of the Lord. This morning, I'd like to call your attention, amen, to 2 Kings, the 5th chapter, and the 10th verse. 2 Kings, the 10th chapter, the 5th chapter, and the 10th verse.
1: And Elijah sent a messenger unto him, saying,
2: the Bible say Elijah sent a messenger.
1: Go and wash in Jordan 7 times.
2: Go and wash in Jordan 7 times.
1: And thy flesh shall come again to thee.
2: And he said, thy flesh shall come again to thee.
1: And thou shalt be clean.
2: And thou shalt be clean.
1: But Naaman was wroth.
2: Naaman was upset.
1: And went away.
2: And the Bible say he went away.
1: And said, behold.
2: I
1: thought he would surely come out to me.
2: I thought he would come out and pay me some attention.
1: And stand.
2: You know, we're in a time where folk just want to be paid attention, pampered. I heard somebody say, just too many babies in the church. There's too many babies in the church. I thought he would come out.
1: And stand. And call on the name of the Lord his God. And strike his hand over the place.
2: Preach the word.
1: And recover the leper. Are not Abana and Pharpar, rivers of Damascus, better than all the waters of Israel? May I not wash in them and be clean? So he turned and went away in a rage. And his servants came near and spake unto him and said, my father, if the prophet had bid thee do some great thing, wouldst thou not have done it? How much rather then, when he said to thee, wash and be clean? Then went he down and dipped himself 7 times.

0: Jordan, according to the saying of the man of God. And his flesh came again like unto the flesh of a little child, and he was clean.
1: Give the Lord a great big hand and thank him for the reading of his word. Amen. Here we have a story about a great man of God that, amen, that had a problem. He had leprosy. And I want to talk about, amen, if you just help me repeat this topic on today. If you catch your neighbor by the hand, say, neighbor, I got a blessing coming my way. I have a blessing. I have a blessing coming my way. The story goes to talk about Naaman as being a mighty man of valor. Talk about how he had saved Syria many times through his, amen, strength and his skill as being a captain of the Syrian host. And you know what the scriptures say, but he was a leper. And amen, and many times, amen, I have explained about the disease of leprosy because, amen, it was a horrible disease in that day, still is. Amen, it was incurable and it ate part of your limbs away. In other words, it was a death sentence. If you had leprosy, you would surely die and you would die a slow death. I've had, amen, opportunity to see a leper. Amen. I've been had the privilege to do missionary work. Amen. About 30 years ago and go to India and saw lepers from my own eye. Fact, a leper would heal in one of the meetings. So I know God can work a miracle. He can, amen, he can do the supernatural and the miraculous. But here Naaman, amen, was a leper, and when they found out that there was a man of God that was in Israel that could help him, the king of Syria sent words for Naaman to be healed. But he not only did he send word, he sent gifts. And he sent it to the king of Israel. The king didn't have a gift. It was the man of God. And he said, I'm sending so many chains of clothes, so many pieces of gold or silver, and I want my captain Naaman healed of his leper. I want you to know this, amen. God has a blessing come your way, but many times blessings is under condition. Oh, y'all didn't hear what I say. I say many times blessings is under condition. God, his covenant, amen. When God made a covenant, sometime that covenant was, if you do, I do. It was under conditions. And many times God promises is under conditions. Some of his promises are under condition. For Naaman to be blessed, he had to do one thing. He had to obey God. And for you to be blessed today, amen, for God, amen, to bless you, many times is that one thing that you're not doing right. Somebody don't have to say amen. Amen. Naaman was that great man, but he had leprosy. Started eating his body away. You can see the king after he had sent, amen, his money, and then turn around and then send Naaman and say, heal him of his leprosy. When the king got the letter, the Bible say what the king did. He read it and say, well, the king of Syria is trying to pick a fight with me. He's trying to start some type of quarrel. How can I heal him of his leprosy? Am I God? But when the man of God got it, woo, catch your neighbor by the hand and say, neighbor, God got a blessing coming my way. There's a blessing coming my way. The man of God received the word and said, tell him to come down to me. Send him down to my house. Other words, you send Elijah, say, send Naaman down to my house. God had gave him proper instruction.

Name. Many times we got the word before us, and we're trying to go around the word, amen, to receive a blessing for God. Maybe there's somebody in the auditorium. You need to be saved. You need to be born again. You need to be filled. You need a blessing in your life. You need a spiritual blessing. Well, I want you to know you can't go around God's word. You can't go around it. Amen. You want to be saved. You got to be saved according to the word of God. It's not according to what grandma said. I was way down in a cotton field and something hit me on top of the head and went to the crown of my head, to the sole of my feet. I saw a great light. That's not what God's word said. You're going to be saved. You got to be saved according to the word of God. You got to repent of all your sin. Get filled with the Holy Ghost if you want a blessing from God. Somebody got to catch the neighbor by the hands and say, neighbor, I got a blessing coming my way. Yeah, when you fulfill God's word, the blessings of God comes your way. Send him down to my house. When Naaman came down to the man of God, he did not even get up from his prayer time. He did not greet him at his door. Somebody ain't hit me. He didn't acknowledge him to come in and sit down, that he was some great, amen, warrior. See, sometimes we done got a little too high. Sometimes we think God ought to bless us because of who we are, or what position we hold in life. Because I'm not so bad. It don't. God don't work like that. Everybody that come God's way, amen, to God got to come his way. If you come to God, you got to come with humility. You can't come hound your hearts. I deserve a blessing. Look who I am. I'm not so bad. I'm like the man on a skid row. I don't care whether you ever drank or took a drink in your life, whether you ever took drug in your eye. I don't care whatever you have done in your life. You got to still come the way by the way of the cross. Naaman said these words, looking out there, proud and arrogance. These arrogant, self-righteous people. I don't see why I've got to be saved. I've never been on Skid Row. I don't go around begging for a drink, a quarter, a dime. I don't be out in front of the store hanging around, amen, Hicks over there. I know a millionaire. I'm going to tell you something. Amen. If you can, amen, buy all your liquor you want 24 hours a day, got all the money. If you lay down at night, you still got the habit. You still a drunkard. It don't make no difference whether you're a sophisticated drunkard, whether you're a skid row drunkard. Oh, you ain't got the same head. Whether you got a profession in life, a school teacher drunkard, a doctor. Doctor drunkard, amen, a homeless drunkard, on the bottom line, you're still a drunkard. And all drunkards will go to hell. Oh, I know I'm preaching here. Somebody got to catch the name again. Let me get the fired up, catch the name again. Say, the Lord got a blessing coming my way. Well, I feel like preaching that. I can see in my mind Naaman sitting up there all dressed in his armor and shining. And those pretty white horses and the gold and white chariot that was trimmed in gold. Oh, Lord. Had the horses in tassels and, amen, gold. Had the horse dressed down and he pulled up against the man of God. Oh, it's just like driving your Jaguar Sadus being out front and say, tell the preacher to come in. Yep.
It's like driving your Rolls Royce.

0: there. You won't get in and come in the house of God, but you got cancer. Y'all don't hear what I'm saying. You got AIDS, but you won't get out of the car and come in the house of God. You just pull out front and say, tell that preacher to come pray for me. I know I'm preaching now. Oh, this is somebody out there in radio land, but God got a blessing coming your way.
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2: 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Until you hear from us again, may the Lord bless your soul.

Stand up, I got can't be sit back. Hey, ready, hey, set, hey, yeah. Cause he's a go-to, God. Everything that we go through, his word let us know to. Let it go and go to, God. I know who the glory goes to, know who I can go to. Ready, said I go to, God. Hey, ready, said let's go to, God. Let's go. Wherever you want me to go, gotta follow you. I was on the run, my sin made me hide from you. All those things that I gave up and I stopped for you, I was ashamed.

me and show me his ways. Father, restore me, impart your spirit for mine in exchange. Made a choice that I lay down my life for y'all, choosing this world for your gain. But it wasn't ready. Cause he's a go-to God. Everything that we go through is word, let us know to. Let it go and go to God. I know who the glory goes to, know who I can go to. Ready, said I go to God. Hey, ready, said I go to God. Hey, ready, said I go to God. Hey, ready, said I go to God. Let go. Cause he's a go-to God. Were you with me what I go through, God? Hey, cause he's a go-to God. Were you with me what I go through, God? Hey, you made me ready. You set me up. Then

0: tell me. What he say? You made me ready, you set me up, then told me go.
1: So glad to know you this way.
2: So glad to know you this way.
1: So glad to know you this way.
2: So glad to know you.

0: in your suffering.
1: I want to know you want more in your suffering.
0: So that I know you this way. But I want to know you so much more.
1: In your resurrection.
0: Come on.

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Same unforgettable flavor, same love, same soul. If you know, you know. If you don't, it's time you did. Alicia's Food for the Soul, where every plate feels like home.

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When God gets through working on me, it's not over until God gets through. He's working on me. Let him work on you. I need a fresh start. Can you make me new? God is working on me. Me up. You just can't count. Wait till you see me when I come out. God is keep on. Everybody sing, God is. Be patient with me.

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0: 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He's not new.
1: He's not new with me.
0: Every test, every trial, it was all working to get me.

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Just give me a little time. 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When God gets through working on me, it's not over until God gets through. He's working on me. Let him work on you. I need a fresh start. Can you make me new? God is working on me. You just can't count. Wait till you see me when I come out. God is keep on. Everybody sing, God is. 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

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This is a go to, God. 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Let it go and go to, God. I know who the glory goes to, know who I can go to. Ready, said I go to, God. Hey, ready, said let's go to, God. Let's go. Wherever you want me to go, gotta follow you. I was on the run, my sin made me hide from you. All those things that I gave up and I stopped for you, I was.

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0: Go to God. 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I know who the glory goes to, know who I can go to. Ready, said I go to God. Hey, ready, said I go to God. Hey, ready, said I go to God. Hey, ready, said I go to God. 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You made me ready, you set me up, then told me. 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Go.
1: Oh, Lord.

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0: that Christ, rocking that church to the lingo. 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

0: You know we keep it all in the family, baby. 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
1: that's me. 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

0: independent, like calling me K to the Second Amendment. I am a weapon whenever I'm speaking. I got an MBA and standing on business. All of my fans can't really go live this. HGA to the finish that sentence. Buddy, we different. Buddy, we're woo.
1: Enemy think he baby Moses. He in the night.
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0: 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We saved through faith, it's giving my grace. So put on that boast and brag.
1: Stop that, okay? You will wear all your options, okay? This is for you, TikTok that, okay? Go and lock that away, go and walk that away. It'll not go away. My
2: 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The king gon' come, the world gon' praise. Life on life, the church gon' pray. 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

life. 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

Angels all over me, I thank God even saving me. 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

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But Jehovah.

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0: But listen, I know it still hurts. 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

0: 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But I'm so glad. You survive. 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
1: I don't know how God's gonna do it.
0: Say it.
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0: Thank you for everything.
1: If I had a thousand lives, I'd choose you again, it's true.
0: Ooh.
1: Mama, I'd be nothing.
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1: Who do you say that I am? That's what he said.
0: That's the best you are. You are the son of

0: 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What's his name? Come here to work. Yes! I'm over 7 the great I am. I'm really up about it. Jesus! What's his name?
1: What's his name?
0: Yeah, Jesus, come on, come on. And I've got to the fish. And if I lose my room, is that alright? That's all right. I'll be your mother.
1: Yes,
0: and your father too.
1: Come on, come on.
0: You'll be your sister.
1: Yeah, yeah.
0: And your brother.
1: Jesus.
0: And you're right.
2: Yeah, it's under J. Lee with Fire for Hire on the track. Back again. Don't quit. 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

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But the divine breakthrough. Somebody open your mouth to separate you. He will never let you separate. Outdo, do your glory. And you suffered for a little while. The God of, the God of all praise. He will strengthen you. He will settle you. Call you out of the wilderness, out of the valley, out of the storm, out of the grave. You will repeat a battle. You will repeat a battle. But he already, already won. Go, go, go. 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He already broke through. He didn't get it. A breakthrough. 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
1: All wise, everlasting, eternal God, thou who stood up on nothing one day, reached back through nowhere until you got somewhere. You grabbed the hold of something, brought something from somewhere back through nowhere, and then hung something on nothing. Thou who took the nail of your index finger, entrenched the earth and made rivers and rivulets start flowing. Thou who rolled this terrestrial ball into space, baptized it with a liquid mist, ordered a variety of blooming flowers, transfigured into a marvelous attraction. You, oh God, that can use that nothing, turn that nothing into something. There is a singer mom listening on the radio. Got 1, 2, 3, 4 children. Nobody to help her along the way. I pray right now that you get in her midst and show your presence in her life.

I pray right now that in the midst of this recession, times are so dark, times are so hard, gas prices are steadily going up and coming down. These are times when the credit card companies get us to put our credit up and then charge us 20 and 30% interest. Oh, Lord, here our banks are getting free money from the government, but won't long. The money took God's people. Lord, here we are in time. Jobs are insecure. Those who have jobs don't know how long the job is going to last. Lord, thank you, Holy Ghost. Right now, and get out in the heart of the people and let them make it anyway. Oh, somebody listen to me now. 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

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And now, love, I can call you a whole lot of things. Daniel Stone, Job's horse, Ezekiel's wheel, yeah, Midnight Rider, Rockin' and Rollin' Rain, yeah, Shelter the Time of Storm. Please, Lord.

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0: I'm not that way.
1: I'm not that way.
0: I'm not that way.

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0: Somebody put your hands together tonight. 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I want to ask y'all, like, would it be all right if we have church here tonight? 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
1: Let's come together and praise the Lord. Everybody make the joy of the Lord. But though we are coming together from all over this earth,
0: come on, y'all.
1: Let's come together in one accord. Everyone that's listening.

0: praise the Lord. Everybody make a joyful noise. Even though we have come together from all over this earth, let's come together in one accord. Everyone that's listening to my voice, let's all get together and let's have church. Around. Let's get together and make a joyful sound. Lift his name and let him praise his reign. Let's stand up together and let it be known that we are weak but I'm strong. People, let's get together and let's have church. Let's come together and praise the Lord. Everybody make a joyful noise.
1: Even though we have come together from all over this earth,
0: let's come together in one accord. Everyone that's listening to my voice, let's all get together.

0: trip with me, then we could really get together and we could have church. Let's come together and praise
1: the Lord. Everybody,
0: everybody, make a joyful noise. Even though we have.

gathered tonight, but would it be all right if we had church? Would it be all right if we just let the Spirit have his way here tonight? I'm trying hard to keep up with what they told me. They told me, said, you know, we got cameras here tonight, but would it be all right if we just act like that the Lord is here tonight? Can we have church here tonight? Some of y'all sitting there like you don't want to have church, but that's all right. You know what?

0: Good evening, good evening, good evening. 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I'm Reverend Clifford Epperson, and I'll be your host from 6 o'clock until 10 o'clock. 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
1: It's coming up.
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1: coming up again. Can I get a witness here? And don't I let somebody know to sow the seed? 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What I want you to do, what I want you to do, give God the praise with all your strength and all your might. 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
2: Giving to the very essence. Nothing else matters. In fact, I want you to tell yourself, I'm going to bring you here. See his presence. I'm in his presence. While I'm there thanking him, I know that I have a right. Whatever I need, he will supply it. I believe tonight somebody just wants him to open up the windows of heaven for you. Let it rain. Send down your blessings, Lord. 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I just need you to move in this place tonight. 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

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Brother Cook, the officer in the house. I'd like to take this time and opportunity to give a shout out to all of our sponsors who have been sponsoring me since the summer of 1996. I just want to thank you all from the bottom of my heart for being such wonderful sponsors. And we just pray God's blessing on each and every one of you. And then I'd like to give a shout out to all of you who's listening in tonight. And we just pray that God will send something through the music that he has allowed me to play for my heart to you. And we just, again, we say just sit back and relax and enjoy good music right here on Saturday Night Revival with your host, Clifford Pepper.

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0: Every woman thought it left me all by the same. 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
0: I really miss.
1: Stay with me.
0: Told me that you
1: were. Don't ever leave me.
0: No one.
1: Stay with me.
0: That is more than it's a
1: thing. Stay with me.
0: Shall prosper.
1: Stay with me.
0: That's what you told me.
1: Don't ever leave me.
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0: I got something to tell you. I got something to say. We all got to stand in that judgment one day. Might as well get ready. You got an answer for all you've done. Can't nobody stand there for you, talking about no one. See, you know, mother can't
1: stand for you.
0: Father can't
1: stand for you.
0: Sisters
1: can't.
0: Not even
1: brother.
0: You gotta
1: stand there.
0: Right there. Right there. Right there. You gotta stand right there. Right there. Right there. Listen. Don't let nobody fool you, telling you when you did, you done. Because after this break, there's a judgment that's sure to come. Every knee must bow, every tongue surely must confess. And can't nobody do it for you. Everybody gotta take this test. You see, mother can't
1: stand by you.
0: Father can't
1: stand by you.
0: Sister can't
1: stand by you. Not even
0: you gotta stand.

0: tell me they're gonna open one book.
1: Stand
0: and it's called the Book of Life. Your name must be written down in the Book of Life. Not only that, tell me there's a second book, and this book is called your record book. And I don't know about you, but they began to read my record. I want to hear when they tell me, Simon, your record read here. Sometimes you got time along the way, but
1: stand
0: down. You didn't stop right there. You kept on. And then I want to hear you tell me, Simon, your record read right here. Friend walked off and left you. Enemy was on your trail, but you didn't stop there. I want to hear you say,

0: time you were made to cry. Had to stay alone some time, but that's alright. Somebody, come on in. You've been faithful over a few things. Come on up higher. Come on up a little higher. Come on. I'm gonna make you rule over a minute. I don't know about you, but makes no difference who you are or where you live.
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1: He's not through yet.
0: So please be patient with me. 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He's not through.
1: He's not through with me yet.
0: Every test, every

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We believe he was raised by the Holy Spirit. You didn't know now, then you better get it. If the evil spirit try to tip, don't let it. Leave it up to Christ, then he'll come and rescue you. Y'all better repent for your sins and turn to Christ before your life ends. Cause you can't rewind life again. Stay prepping Jesus from January all the way to December. It's not season.

Believe you worried, then pray for me. Angels all over me, I think God even saving me. I look at haters and they don't know what to say to me. If I get lost, I know Jesus got me from A to Z. I ain't even looking to the past, I'm forgiving. Had to let the old me die, now I'm living. Mr. Brash, back in new church, cut the ribbon. 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When I'm in that church, I lift my hands on.

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We greet you from the Atlanta United Holiness Deliverance Temple Church, where our senior pastor and overseer is Pastor Sharon Rogers. We also honor the late great apostle Harold E. Rogers. 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That Bible class every Thursday night is Facebook only, but we invite you to join us where we go into the Word of God. We take our time. We bring out the Scriptures. We give you an opportunity to get your notebooks out so we can delve into the Word of God. Amen. I want to talk into our hearts on today. Amen. Because I understand, amen, that we are definitely in the last of the last days. And this is a dressing up room for the people of God. This is a dressing up room for the saints of God. So my topic today is simply this. Lord, am I a hypocrite? Lord, am I a hypocrite? Hypocrisy is when a person appears righteous outwardly, but you're lacking inwardly. Amen. You're lacking genuine faith. You're focusing on what it looks like on the outside. And hypocrisy is used when people claim to follow God, but they act in ways that are selfish. They act in ways that are deceptive. They act in ways that are cruel. Sometimes you can live a life of hypocrisy by, amen, micromanaging somebody else's salvation while you're letting yours go to seed. Amen. Outward devotion, but inward corruption. Blind guides, people that, amen, that like spiritual sight. Hallelujah. When the Lord was talking, amen, in the book of Matthew, chapter number 23, verses 13 through 17, these are the ones that we're going to read, start off with this. He's talking to the scribes and the Pharisees. If you notice, amen, he's not talking to Joe Blow. He's not talking to those down the street that just don't know. He's not talking to some self-proclaimed person. He's talking about those, amen, that's writing the letter of the law. Those, amen, that are supposed to keep remind the letter of the law to the people of God, the people that lie. Amen. These are the people that he's talking to. But he says, whoa, this is a warning unto you scribes and Pharisees, hypocrites. But you shall

kingdom of heaven like this means. But ye need to go in yourselves, neither suffer ye them that are entering to go in. In other words, you don't want to be saved. So you want to teach and preach a doctrine that those that when you see that they're hungry for God and they want something and you see the lack in their life, you start preventing them from entering in. God didn't mean that like that. It doesn't take all of that. God has a sense of humor. He knew, amen. He know our weaknesses. You start, amen, building up yourself on all of your flaws. But he told us to build ourselves up, amen, on our most holy faith, praying in the Holy Ghost. He began to say, woe unto you, scribes and Pharisees, hypocrites, for you devour widows' houses, and for a preacher's make long prayer. Therefore, you shall receive a greater damnation. Not only were the men of God the ones that were giving out the word of God, a lot of times, especially back then, the widows would use them as advisors because a woman's, amen, responsibility and place was strictly in the home. Men took care of business. So that you couldn't go to your neighbor's husband. So the best place to go to was your leaders for advice. But what they were doing is that they were cheating them out of their inheritance. They were cheating them out of what they had to live on. If they saw that they had something substantial and that they wanted it, they began to buy the house in the name of the Lord, is what they did. They used the Lord's name. How many of you knowing that you're being devoured in the name of the Lord? Maybe you don't. Just like he told them then, it's going on now. Make a pretense, and they want to make provisions. And what they do, amen, is they give you a pacifier, and that pacifier is a liberty of the flesh to keep from telling you what thus says the Lord. To keep from telling you that this is what's in the book, and this is what it says, and this is what God says. That if you keep my commandments, obey. But he said, you use it wrong prayers. He said, but you're going to receive a greater damnation. And this is Jesus bringing back up what the Lord had already said. What the Lord had already said in the book of Exodus chapter number 22, verse number 22 through 24, he said this. Ye shall not afflict any widow or fatherless child. If thou afflict them in any wise, if you do anything to them, and they cry at all unto me, if they run and tell me, I will surely hear their cry. If it's a widow and if it's a fatherless child, when they come to me, I'm going to hear their cry. He said, and my wrath shall wax hot. And I will kill you with the sword, and your wives shall be widows. The same measure that you measure out, amen, is going to be needed, amen, to your children and to your wives, so that your wives shall be widows and your children fatherless. Amen. We have a way, amen, of doing things in 2026. But wrong is wrong, amen, right is right. Lord, am I a hypocrite? Woe unto you, scribes and Pharisees, hypocrites, for you compass sea and land to make one proselyte. And when he is made, you make him twofold more the child of hell than yourselves. You go all out of the way, amen, to tell somebody how good God is and how they need to be saved and how they need to, amen, change their life and do better and be better and treat their family better and how they need to treat their wife. But before it's over, the other bargain that you got for them, you're going to make them worse than you are when you get through with it. Because when they come with that good heart and that broken spirit and that contrite heart, and they come to God broken, ready to give up everything. Amen. Glory to God to follow Jesus. Ready to just do everything the book said do. Then you can start crawfishing. And you start saying, yeah, the Lord didn't mean that. And you start saying, well, this is what they say, but I'm going to tell you right now, this is what I did. This is what he meant. He said, you make them, amen, worse than you were. You make them twofold more the child of hell than you are yourself. Woe unto you blind guys. He said, you fools and blind. This is what the Lord is saying. So I want to talk to us today and say, Lord, amen. Am I a hypocrite? You didn't start with a conscious choice to be a hypocrite. Amen. Hypocrisy had a way of creeping through a series, amen, of small internal negotiations. That's our hypocrisy. It's a slow process of self-justification that eventually, amen, creates a gap between who we say we are and what we actually do, and how much of it we can get away with, how much of it seems like it goes

unnoticed. But the pastor still called me down to pray. He still called me down to work the altar. And but what he don't know is what I did last night. And so since he don't know, then I'm gonna act like that I didn't ever do that. So that starts to be a drift. But you convince yourself that your situation is unique. You can convince yourself that that was a one-time thing and that you are in a lot of stress and that won't happen again. Because you got a reputation. You got a reputation of being that good person, being that hard worker, that devout believer. So you start to value the image more than the reality. The reality of it is, amen, are you living a life of hypocrisy? So you begin to hide your mistakes. You begin to hide your flaws, amen. Hallelujah, because you're afraid of losing that status. So imagine that you spend more time and energy maintaining that mask than actually being the person that that mask represents. You find yourself living in a life of hypocrisy, and you're saying, Lord, how did I get there? But the main thing to do, amen, is to repent and do your first work over. Repent and do your first work over. See, you got people when they first start doing stuff, you let somebody start cheating that they never cheated before. Oh my goodness. They felt like they were turned inside out. The condemnation. But let that come. Let them keep doing it over and over again. Over and over again. After a while, you can do anything long enough. And it'll seem like it's okay. But my question to all of us is, Lord, am I a hypocrite? Don't let me defend my wrong. Don't let me defend that ugly attitude that I carry. Amen. That micromanaging of somebody else's salvation that I got. But I won't put myself on the line. Lord, am I a hypocrite? I'm Pastor Barbara Pinson of the United Holiness Deliverance Temple Church of Atlanta, Texas. We're located at 615 North Louise Street, right here in Atlanta. Because Jesus Christ is the same yesterday and today and forever. And may the Lord God bless you real good. Amen. Amen. And amen.

0: like a they never seen that joke. 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
1: Don't they know that I am just a man? 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

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That was created by him who defeated men. And

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1: Come on, talk to me, say it.
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1: But you're

0: Thank you, Lord.
1: Thank you for that change, Lord.
0: Thank you, Lord.
1: Thank you for that change, Lord.
0: Oh, thank you, Lord.
1: Thank you for that change, Lord.
0: You didn't change.
1: Thank you for that change, Lord.
0: You remain the same.
1: Thank you for that change, Lord.
0: And we're so grateful to you, Jesus.
1: Thank you for that change, Lord.
0: Oh, thank you, Lord.
1: Thank
0: God
1: you
0: Almighty.

0: know it's real good. Yeah. You can have a
1: dog. How bad do you want it?
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When I think of the goodness of Jesus, my soul cries out, hallelujah.

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Come on, lift his name.

0: message from the Word of God. 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CDs, $10, DVDs, $15. 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
1: We're going to the Word of the Lord. We want to hear, amen, and listen to our podcast in the auditorium. Amen. We want to go to the book of Hebrews, the 13th chapter of the book of Hebrews, 5th verse.
2: Let your conversation...
1: The Bible said, let your conversation...
2: be without question. And be content with such things as you have. For he hath said, I will never leave thee.
1: For he hath said, I will never leave thee.
2: Nor forsake thee.
1: Nor will I forsake thee.
2: So that we may boldly say.
1: So we may boldly say.
2: The Lord is my helper.
1: The Lord is my helper.
2: And I will not fear what man shall do unto me.
1: And I will not fear what man shall do unto me.
2: Remember them which have the word open to you.
1: Read the word.
2: Who have spoken unto you the word of God, whose faith follows, considering the end of their conversation. Jesus Christ, the same yesterday, and
1: Jesus Christ, the same yesterday,
2: and today,
1: and today,
2: and forever.
1: And forever. We want to thank God for the reading of his word. This morning, I'd like to call your attention, amen, to that sixth verse where it says, so that we may boldly say, the Lord is my helper. Amen. If we go to the book of Hebrews, amen, the fourth chapter in the 16th verse of the fourth chapter of the book of Hebrews, and it reads, let us therefore come boldly unto the throne of grace, that we may obtain mercy and find grace to help in the time of need. I want to talk about, amen, today, the Lord, our divine helper. God is our divine helper. The Lord, my divine helper. When we look, amen, the scripture is saying that God is our helper. Maybe, amen, there's some here today or listening by telecast, amen, don't know the Lord as a helper. But God is our divine helper if you allow him to be. Amen. Many times, amen, people are, we get in our society, people get too proud to ask for help. They don't want to help, they won't ask for help. But listen, we need a helper in our time that we're living in. We need somebody to help us. The Lord said, I will not leave you nor forsake you in the midst of our trials, in the midst of our tribulation. When we look at, amen, helper, being a helper, it means that the Lord is our counselor. In other words, he'll counsel you when you need counseling. He's our comforter. In other words, when you need comforting, God will comfort you. See, he's our help. We got to learn how, amen, to go to God when we need help. The Christian have a shoulder to lean on. Even Jesus said, come unto me, all you that are heavy laden, and I'll give you rest. I'll give you joy. In other words, if you're heavy burden down, God said, come unto him, all ye that labor and heavy laden. Take my yoke upon me and learn it, for my yoke is easy, but my burden is light. God will be our divine helper. Amen. David was a man that realized that God was a helper. In our society, we need help today. Sin has gone out of control. I can hear somebody say, there you go. Yes. Somebody got to

0: I'm Shabbatine.
1: Holy greetings to our many friends in Red Hill Nation. 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

die against the sin of this old world. Somebody got to stand up and say something. And because of the fact, amen, the enemy is destroying the mind of our young people. David said this in the book of Psalms, 12th chapter in the first verse. David said, have no, the godly man cease. Man, in other words, it's hard to find a sane person, a godly man. You know, our morals have went down to all high, low. The standard is so low today. Even the church world is trying to get worried. No more are they singing traditional church songs about God. They got to go out there because they make money. They want to sing something else. And because for the filthy lucre's sake. The Bible says, have long the godly man sees. Here we are now fighting in our courts for homosexuality, same sex marriages. Somebody got to stand up. Thank God. Thank God that somebody got to stand up and define what marriage is. God defined marriage between a man and a woman, not between man and man, a woman to woman. Have love. See, somebody needs some help. Our society need help. They need counseling. They need comfort. They need a helper. They need an intercessor. One called in. One to come to the side of another. We need somebody to come in and say, listen, this is not right. And if you got problems, amen, sin, which is sin problem, it is sin problem. You got a lust problem. You got a perverted problem. And if you got problem, then you need to call and say, help me, Lord. Amen. You don't have to say amen to me. Help, Lord, the godly man sees. Now I believe God can change a man's life. If he asks for help. But you got to be willing to ask God for help. Come in my help. People are too proud to ask for help. Ashamed to ask for help. And in the Bible, where the woman came to Jesus and had a daughter that was grievous, that's of the devil. And that means she had a demonic spirit in her. We got a lot of people got the demonic demons in them. Things that happen in our society that we see happen, we never thought we'd see it happening in the two men making love to one another right on the TV screen, women making love to one another right on the TV. That is a spirit of the devil. You might not like me, but I'm telling you the truth. Grievous, tormented. We all time high. We got, amen, young women, the young men is being kidnapped, and some is running away from a home because they can't live at home because some perverted, amen, father, or uncle, stepfather is sitting there molesting the girl or the boy. They got to run. I got to help me preach it. I didn't get up this morning with this on my mind. But I'm telling you that what happened demonically. Some of you young ladies, amen, when you don't want to put clothes on, is a spirit. And what we call a demon of the exposure to expose your body. The Bible says, whosoever looked upon her and committed and lust after her have committed adultery in his heart. See, what you're causing the devil to do is look up on you and lust. You're causing somebody to err. That spirit getting in. Oh, we need, it's sad today that we need, amen, somebody to teach us, to counsel us how to put on clothes. Oh, y'all talking about, hey, amen, we brought the savage from over here, the heathen over here. They had

0: bones in his nose and bones in his ear. You don't have to shave and didn't have no clothes on. We gonna civilize them. But I see a whole lot of uncivilized folk got stuff all in their nose, all in their tongue, all on their nipples. You didn't hear me say, man. It's someone who had been circumcised. Have love. Help me, Lord. Yeah, I said it. Belly button. Everywhere. You're going crazy. But we civilized. No. The devil is trying to make you go back to heathenism. And a heathen is one that don't acknowledge God. You don't have to say amen. Well, it's my body. I do whatever I want to. Well, I'm going to tell you something. If you're a child of God, the Bible says you're no more your own. You're no more your own. I think that's 1 Corinthians 6 and 28. You're no more your own, but you've been bought with a price. Glory by God in this body. In other words, you're not your own to do what you want to do with. Can I get this? When you go join Uncle Sam, all your rights leave. You become the property of the United States government. You don't have to say amen. Somebody say, well, I'm going to take my life. They'll get you for destroying their property. Throw you in a stockade. I want to wear this. No, they say, no, you got to wear this uniform. In fact, you got to strip down and they give you everything GI. That's man on it. That's man on it. But what about God's army? We'll complain about rules in a church. But let me tell you something. There are rules in the house of God. God got rules. Amen. He have up there the way of life. And the way of life is a holy life. A godly life. Have love. She was tormented, grieving, vexed of the devil. Couldn't sleep at night. Ron, how many people you got like that? They can't sleep. Gotta take my pills to sleep. Run all night long. As my pastor say so many times, he say, all time tonight you can see two things. A dog and a man walking the street. You ain't got to say amen. A dog and a man. I don't care what type of, what time in the morning you look up, you're going to see a dog or a man on the prowl. On the prowl.
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4: Come on, everybody, clap your hands. Hey! Jesus is Lord. He's the Lord of lords and the King.

as we know that the Lord has done this through our lives constantly. But it isn't it unique that your brokenness matches the brokenness of Jesus Christ? When we see him in Gethsemane, would you imagine that someone who's walked on water and raised up Lazarus and cast out devils and demons, could you imagine that he would get to Gethsemane and be broken? After he had stopped the death dirge that was going on to the widow of Nain, can you imagine someone who's turned water into wine would get to Gethsemane and then say, "Father, let this cup pass." How many times have you been in life and you said, "Lord, do I have to go through this? I've been through this, I've been through that, I've been through the other, but now do I really have to go through being discarded or abandonment or being forsaken or being talked about or the loss of loved ones or families or jobs or things that are very significant to us? Sometimes it seems to battle to the heart or to start to do something good and to be evil spoken of. Sometimes we get in a quandary in life, and that quandary has a tendency to eclipse our good. And we're broken, we just don't know which way to turn. Have you not been there? Well, let me tell you the backside of what you're going through. You're being broken so you can touch somebody, broken so you can heal somebody, broken so you can pick somebody up. You're being broken so you can bring somebody out, broken so you can establish a life, broken so you can say, if he did it for me, he can do it for you. So in spite of all you're going through,

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Better we take a stand on these promises. I know and work it out. Whenever you need, whenever you call on him, he'll be there.

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1: one
0: you?
1: Word.
0: Please, sir, can I share a little bit with you? I know you're praying for that miracle you've been believing, confessing it and blessing him every day, believing. Will he come through? Will he find you? It's like a dream playing on a movie screen, and you wonder what he's had enough for him to move the burden. Open up the heavens like a window with a curtain. 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

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The fire, the heat, your clothes won't even smell of it. 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He's the one that died for you. Sacrifice for just a few days. Hey, then he got up before he left. 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If you gon' quit, you should've did it way back then. But because you stood, God is up to something good.

0: Yeah, buddy. Rolling like a big shot. Got cleaned up and all this other big guy. Fresh start time. Fresh new mind. Free on the inside. Free on the outside. Why you worry when you know that he gon' make a way? I done seen him make a blessing like a honey wave. 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Only running to the Lord, I never run away. 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We go ahead and knock it out the park and turn the bases. 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We catch all the kids, we get you past the turn the page.
1: I say, yeah, buddy. Rolling like a big shot, got cleaned up and only serve a big guy. Fresh start time, fresh new mind. Free on the inside, free on the outside. 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
0: Yeah, okay, do what you gonna do to get the message. What you mean? Had to cut you off, cause you was messing. 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

0: the clutch. 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I'ma trust the guy without the luck. I ain't missing.
1: I say, yeah, buddy. Rolling like a big shot. Got cleaned up and I only serve a big guy. Fresh start time. Fresh new mind. Free on the inside, free on the outside. 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Free on the inside, free on the outside. 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
2: Come on, somebody, let's talk about this win, man. 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

0: 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See a hater through the swerve. Know you heard about it. We've been putting in the spark. When you talk this big and your wins this big, everybody about to know about it.
1: Everybody about to know. We was with that action, but we glad we let it go. He took me my highest when I kept my spirit low. 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
1: So don't worry about it. 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We've been putting in the work. When you talk this big and your wins this big, everybody about to know about it. Yeah, let me take it back so they get it. Talking 2013, if we get into specifics. Me and Portia, we was linking, trying to hit them with the spirit. It was one day on the beat, back then they was sleep. 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

us. 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

song. 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John 3:16, we knocking on doors, we spreading Jesus. 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
2: He went out there and he said, hey!

See, Naaman was told to go to Jordan to dip seven times. Amen. What's wrong with him? He didn't have an understanding. Amen. He didn't have understanding what he needed to do. Amen. His blessing came with his obedience by faith. In other words, the only way you're going to be blessed, you got to obey God for your blessing to come your way. You got to first to learn to be obedient to the God, the word of God. Let your faith, amen, heal you through the obedience of Christ. I done made up my mind. I want a blessing. In any way you bless me, Lord, I'll be satisfied. I don't mind going down the journey. All I want is my blessing coming from God. Some of them. All you do is just go dip seven times. See what's wrong with many of us? We can't get in the spirit of humbleness by being humble and obedient. I'm gonna call this. A deliverance by humbling yourself. Oh, it takes humbleness to walk down to see yourself and see that you're not ready. Amen. To meet your maker. To get up and say, I want to be saved. You got to get tired. Naaman had to get tired of pain, tired of his sickness, tired of being aggravated, tired of the pain. He had to want to be healed, and it makes no difference what it takes for me to do. I want God to save me. God to heal me. The Lord God. Coming your way. He has to be obedient. The cure lay not in the water of God. It was in the

this money. Flower for a shekel. Amen. This time tomorrow, somebody had to have enough faith in God that their blessing was coming on tomorrow. You got to have enough faith. If I believe what God said, my blessing is coming on tomorrow. And without any effort of anybody just believing, amen, the prophet just believed, God raised up some leopard men to march down on the camp of the Syrians. And here they were, blessed above measure, because somebody had enough faith and obedience to obey God. I'm standing again. My blessing is on my way. God got a blessing for me. It is on the way. Y'all didn't hear what I said. I want to say it like this. God got a blessing for you. It is on the way. But you got to have enough faith and obedience to reach up and claim what's already yours. God want to bless you. He got a blessing coming your way.

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McDonald's hamburger, meat and bread. But God told Elijah, he said, I want you to get up and I want to go down to Jeremiah. He said, I got a widow that sustained thee. What she didn't realize, God, have a blessing coming your way. Some of y'all don't think God don't see you in. You don't think God know what shape you in. But God know that you'll be a millionaire and running low. He know you out of food. He know you need to be healed. He know you need to be saved. He know you need a way made out of nowhere. He know what's going on in your house. I want you to know that God is trying to send a blessing in your way. And I can see in my mind, if Elijah was

0: Hammer that little woman. 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And as she was getting ready to bake the cake, he started back in the house. The man of Parsley fetched me some water. She had more than 2 cups of water. Her well and ran completely dry. She able to get the man of God the Parsley's turn some water. And when she came and got ready to leave again, he said, "Don't make me a cake. I beg you on to somebody hear what I'm saying. It always lies. It lies on our obedience. It lies on our faith. Somebody don't have enough faith to obey God." I want you to know she could have went home and been selfish. And what she said, "I only have enough for me and my son. We're going to lay down and die." But God didn't say that. He said, "Make me one first." He was made of God, said, "Make me one first." But God said a lot. The field there shall not run dry. Somebody ought to catch your neighbor by the hand and tell your neighbor, "Neighbor, God is trying to give you a blessing. He got a blessing coming your way." Somebody need to obey God. How? I can see the woman. Amen. She stopped taking a cake. And when she baked the cake, she brought it to the preacher. He ate his cake. I said, "Go bake you in the sun." She went and baked the cake for her in the sun. The next day, every night, she went to the meal there. She had a dip for her in the sun. I could have seen them lifted. I want you to know, God, see a need. God, see and concern about you. God, what a blessing your way. You need to make up your mind. I'm going to obey God because God got a blessing coming your way. Blessing.
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1: Oh, oh, oh, oh. 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

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We greet you from the Atlanta United Methodist Episcopal Church, where our senior pastor and overseer is Pastor Sharon Rogers. We also honor the late great apostle Harold E. Rogers. We pray that God has kept you, that the Lord has blessed you. 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Our service times are Sunday school, 9:15, praise and worship, 10:15, and our midday services start every Sunday morning at 11 a.m. And when a lot of church doors are closed, the United Holiness Deliverance Temple Church of Atlanta is having services every Sunday night at 7 p.m. Perhaps you said, Pastor, I would love to come, but I just can't make it. 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Amen. We also have a remote Bible class every Thursday night. Yeah, we hold Bible classes every Thursday night at 7:30 p.m. on Facebook only, where we take out the time, get our notebooks out so we can write down the scriptures, and we can go over the Word of God so that we can learn, amen, what the Lord is requiring for us. I want to talk into our hearts on today, entering, amen, into the week of Resurrection Day. And before that, amen, last Sunday was talking about the triumphal entry of the Lord came in to the city and how the people were praising. And for my topic today, I want to talk to us, and this segues us into Resurrection Day. Wounded for the win. My topic today is wounded for the win. Yeah, the Palm Sunday, it commemorated, amen, that the triumphal entry of Jesus into Jerusalem. This event is recorded in all four of the Gospels. Hallelujah. So he's riding in to fulfill the scripture, and the crowds are welcoming him with the applause and the shout that fulfills the scripture. When we look in the book of Matthew, chapter number 21, and we read, and like I said, this record is in all four of the Gospels. And we're going to go to the book of Matthew 21:1, amen, and it says, and when they drew nigh to Jerusalem and would come to Bethphage unto the Mount of Olives, and answered Jesus to the disciples, saying unto them, go into the village over against you, and straightway you shall find an ass tied and a coat with her. Loose them and bring them unto me. And if any man out unto you, you shall say, the Lord hath need of them, and straightway he will send them. All this was done that it might be fulfilled, which was spoken by the prophet, saying, tell ye daughter of Zion, behold, thy king is coming unto thee, and sitting upon an ass, and a coat, the foal of an ass. And when we go back, amen, that the prophecy is found in Zechariah chapter number 9, verse number 9. It says, rejoice greatly, O daughter of Zion. Shout, O daughter of Jerusalem. Behold, thou king cometh unto thee. He is just and having salvation, lowly, and riding upon an ass, and upon a coat, and the fall of that. This was fulfilled in scripture that men should have already known. Those, amen, that were the Pharisees, and those, amen, that were the scribes, those, that, amen, that overlooked the Word of God, they should have known, amen, about the scriptures. So the scripture says also, and the disciples went and did as Jesus commanded them. And they brought the ass and the coat, and they put that on them, on their clothes, and they set him on their walk. And the Bible says, and then a very great multitude spread their garments in the way. Others cut down the branches from the trees and scrubbed them in the way because the king was coming. And the multitude that went before and that followed, they cried, the scripture says, saying, Hosanna to the Son of David. Blessed is he that cometh in the name of the Lord. Hosanna in the highest. Hosanna, the people shouting Hosanna, which may save us or it may salvation.

Christian, they will recognize Jesus as the Messiah. Hallelujah, glory to God. We're going to find out that in about a week's time of righteousness, he was hanging on over the cross. But amen, but he was wounded for real. I'm talking to somebody today, maybe not to the extreme where Christ is wounded, but you got some wounds in your life. But I want you to know that when you're hanging there from the wounds, amen, there is a wound behind the wounds. Glory to God. A lot of times we stop at the wound, and we don't stay long enough to get the wound. But I want you to encourage you over there. You may be wounded, but just know this, amen. If you are walking it right, yes, hold it. Hold it off to the truth and the righteousness of God. Those wounds, amen, glory to God, are the forefronts of a wind that's coming in your life. The Bible says that when he was coming to Jerusalem, all the city was moved. Hallelujah, glory to God. That reminds me of the psalm that says in 118 that says, this is the day that the Lord has made. We will rejoice and be glad in it. So the multitude said, this is Jesus, the prophet of our need. Because people were asking, who is this? Who is this person? Amen. Hallelujah, glory to God. On Sunday, that was a triumphal entry. By Monday, he was cleaned in the temple. Amen. Later on, he was teaching and confronting the Pharisees and the Sadducees. Hallelujah. And later on, there was a plot, amen, with Judas with them for his life. Glory to God. Hallelujah. Glory to God. And then he had the last supper with his disciples. And later he was in the Garden of Gethsemane, crying and praying, amen, and agonizing before his arrest. But he was wounded for the world. Isaiah 53, amen, and 5 tells us, but he was wounded for our transgressions. He was bruised for our iniquities. Amen. The chastisement of our peace. If you notice, you keep seeing these hours. He was wounded for who? Our transgression. Bruised for whose iniquity? Our iniquity. The chastisement of whose peace was upon him? Ours. Glory to God. Hallelujah. And with his stripes, we were healed. Amen. He laid this about us. When John saw him coming, he said, behold the Lamb of God that taketh away the sin of the world. It was about us. Hallelujah. Thank you, Lord Jesus. Hallelujah. When our sheep go astray, we have turned everyone in our own way, and the Lord has laid on him. Amen. The Father put on the Son the iniquity of us all. He became a perpetuation for our sins. He stood in our stead. Yes, he did. It should have been me. It should have been us. It should have been you. Amen. He was oppressed. The Bible says that he was afflicted. Yet he opened not his mouth. Glory to God, and took it. He's brought as a lamb before the slaughter, and as a sheep before the shearers is dark. Amen. So he opened not his mouth, because he understood. He understood, amen, that the wounds, amen, that he was about to receive, and that when he was in power's hall, that they were for a win. He understood that he had to go through this for us, because he had to go through it for our transgressions, and for our iniquities, and for our peace, and for our healing. So he opened not his mouth, and he was taken from prison to judgment. Who shall declare his generation? He was cut off from the land of the living, yes he was. And for the transgression, amen, of his people, of my people, amen, was he stricken. He was stricken for us. He made a grave with the wicked. They treated him as if he had been. He died the death of a murderer. He died the death, amen, of the wicked. And with the rich in his death. Because he had done no violence. Neither was there any deceit found in his mouth. So he was buried in a borrowed tomb. In a rich man's tomb. Glory to God. Hallelujah. And then the word of God says this. Yet it pleased the Lord to bruise him. Because he was looking past him to us. Hallelujah. He has put him to grief. He gave his only son. He's only the God's son. He took wounds when he took rejection from the Father for us. Yes, he did. God, glory to God. When he gave his soul and offered for sin, hallelujah. Yes, he did. So that we can make it. He did this all for us. And because he did this all for us, along with the Lord said in that 12th verse, therefore will I divide him a portion with the great. That's why he sitteth on the right hand of the Father. Marriage to God, and he shall divide the

smiling at his foe, because he has fired on his soul of the dead, and he was numbered with the transgression, breathless, and he bore the sin of me, and the intercession for the transgression.

heel again, the form of a servant. He did it with us, and was made in the likeness of me. He took those wounds for a man. And being found in the fashion as a man, he humbled himself and became obedient unto death, even the death of the cross. He did it all just for us. He took those wounds. Amen. He tasted death just for us. The Bible says, therefore, God also has highly exalted him and given him a name which is above every name. For those of you who have a problem, at the name of Jesus, every knee shall bow. Amen. And things in heaven and things in earth and things under the earth. And that every tongue shall confess that Jesus is Lord to the glory of God the Father. Because he took those wounds for this man and he made it all about us. And I want you to know today, glory to God. Hallelujah. He was despised and rejected, but he had a wind coming. He had a wind coming. I want you to encourage you on today. Wounded for the wind. I'm Pastor Laura Pinson of the United Methodist Deliverer Civil Church of Atlanta, 615 North Main Street. Because Jesus Christ is the same yesterday and today and forever.

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We also have a remote Bible class every Thursday night. That remote Bible class is every Thursday night at 7:30 p.m. on Facebook only, but we take out the time, get our notebooks out so we can write down the scriptures and we can go over the Word of God so that we can learn, amen, what the Lord is requiring for us. I want to talk into our hearts on today, entering, amen, into the week of Resurrection Day. And before that, amen, last Sunday was talking about the triumphal entry of the Lord came in to the city and how the people were praising. But my topic today, I want to talk to us, and this segues us into Resurrection Day. Wounded for the win. My topic today is wounded for the win. The Palm Sunday, it commemorated, amen, that the triumphal entry of Jesus into Jerusalem. This event is recorded in all four of the Gospels. Hallelujah. So he's riding in to fulfill the scripture, and the crowds are welcoming him with the palms and the shouts that fulfills the scripture. When we look in the book of Matthew, chapter number 21, and we read it, and like I said, this record is in all four of the Gospels. We're going to go to the book of Matthew 21:1, amen, and it says, and when they drew nigh into Jerusalem and would come to Bethphage unto the Mount of Olives, and then sent Jesus two disciples, saying unto them, go into the village over against you, and straightway ye shall find an ass tied and a colt with her. Loose them and bring them unto me. And if any man ought unto you, ye shall say, the Lord hath need of them, and straightway he will send them. All this was done, that it might be fulfilled, which was spoken by the prophet, saying, tell ye daughter of Zion, behold, thy king cometh unto thee, meek and sitting upon an ass, and a colt, the foal of an ass. And when we go back, amen, that the prophecy is found in Zechariah chapter number 9, verse number 9.

Francis, rejoice greatly, O daughter of Zion. Shout, O daughter of Jerusalem. Behold, thy king cometh unto thee. He is just and having salvation, lowly, and riding upon an ass, and upon a colt, and the foal of an ass. This was fulfilled in scripture that men should have already known. Those, amen, that were the Pharisees, and those, amen, that were the scribes, those that, amen, that overlooked the word of God, they should have known, amen, about the scriptures. So the scripture says also, and the disciples went, and these Jesus commanded them. And they brought the ass and the coat, and they put that on them, on their clothes, and they set him on their own. And the Bible says, and then a very great multitude spread their garments in the way. Others cut down the branches from the trees and scrubbed them in the way because the king was coming. And the multitude that went before and that followed, they cried, the scripture says, saying, Hosanna to the Son of David. Blessed is he that cometh in the name of the Lord. Hosanna in the highest. Hosanna, the people shouted Hosanna, which meant save us, or it meant salvation. They were recognizing Jesus as the Messiah. Hallelujah, glory to God. Then we're going to find out that in about a week's time of righteousness, he is hanging on a rugged cross. But amen, but he was wounded to win. I'm talking to somebody today, maybe not to the extreme to where Christ was wounded, but you got some wounds in your life. But I want you to know that when you're hanging out from the wounds, amen, there is a win behind the wounds. Glory to God. A lot of times we stop at the wounds and we don't stay long enough to get the win. But I want you to encourage you on today. You may be wounded, but just know this, amen. If you are walking upright, you can hold it. Amen. Holding on to the truth and the righteousness of God. Those wounds, amen, glory to God, are the forefronts of a wind that's coming in your life. The Bible says that when he was coming to Jerusalem, all the city was moved. Hallelujah, glory to God. That reminds me of the psalm that says, in 118, that says, this is the day that the Lord has made. We will rejoice and be glad in it. So the multitude said, this is Jesus the prophet of Galilee. Because people were asking, who is this? Who is this person? Amen. Hallelujah, glory to God. On Sunday, there was a triumphal entry. By Monday, he was cleansed in the temple. Amen. Later on, he was teaching and confronting the Pharisees and the Sadducees. Hallelujah. And later on, there was a plot, amen, with Judas with them for his life. Glory to God. Hallelujah. Glory to God. And then he had the last supper with his disciples. And later he was in the Garden of Gethsemane, crying and praying. Amen. And agonizing before his arrest. But he was wounded for the wound. Isaiah 53, amen, and 5 tells us, but he was wounded for our transgressions. He was bruised for our iniquities. Amen. The chastisement of our peace. If you notice, you keep seeing these hours. He was wounded for who? Our transgression. Bruised for whose iniquities? Our iniquities. The chastisement of whose peace was upon him? Ours. Glory to God. Hallelujah. And with his stripes, we were healed. Amen. He made this about us. When John saw him coming, he said, behold the Lamb of God, that taketh away the sin of the world. It was about us, hallelujah. Thank you, Lord Jesus. All right, we were like sheep gone astray. We have turned everyone in our own way, and the Lord has laid on him. Amen. The Father put on the Son the iniquity of us all. He became a perpetuation for our sins. He stood in our stead. Yes, he did. It shouldn't have been me. It shouldn't have been us. It shouldn't have been you. Amen. He was oppressed. The Bible says that he was afflicted. Yet he opened not his mouth. Glory to God. He took it. He's brought as a lamb before the slaughter. And as a sheep before her shearers. It's dark. Amen. So he opened not his mouth. Because he understood. He understood, amen, that the wounds, amen, that he was about to receive, amen, when he was in Power's hall, that they were for a win. He understood that he had to go through this for us, because he had to go through it for our transgressions and for our iniquities and for our peace and for our healing. So he opened not his mouth, and he was taken from prison to judgment. Who shall declare his generation? He was cut off from the land of the living. Yes, he was. And for the transgression, amen, of his people, he said, of my people, amen, was he stricken.

He was stricken for us. He made a grave with the wicked. They treated him as if he had been. He died the death of a murderer. He died the death, amen, of the wicked. And with the rich in his death. Because he had done no violence. Neither was there any deceit found in his mouth. So he was buried in a borrowed tomb. In a rich man's tomb. Glory to God. Hallelujah. And then the word of God says this, yet it pleased the Lord to bruise him. Because he was looking past him to us. Hallelujah. He has put him to grief. He gave his only son. His only begotten son. He took wounds when he took rejection from the Father for us. Yes, he did. God, glory to God. When he gave his soul and offered for sin. Hallelujah. Yes, he did. So that we could make it. He did this all for us. And because he did this all for us, along with the Lord said in that 12th verse, therefore will I divide him a portion with the great. That's why he sitteth on the right hand of the Father. Labor to God, and he shall divide the spoil with the strong, because he has poured out his soul unto death, and he was numbered with the transgression breathers, and he bare the sin of many, and made intercession for the transgressions. That was us. He did it all just for us. Philippians 2 and 5 tells us this. Let this mind be in you, which was also in Christ Jesus, who being in the form of God, thought he not robbery to be equal with God, but made himself of no reputation. He took upon him, amen, the form of a servant. He did it for us, and was made in the likeness of men. He took those wounds for a man. And being found in the fashion as a man, he humbled himself and became obedient unto death, even the death of the cross. He did it all just for us. He took those wounds. Amen. He tasted death just for us. The Bible says, wherefore God also has highly exalted him and given him a name which is above every name. For those of you who have a problem, that at the name of Jesus, every knee shall bow. Amen. And things in heaven and things in earth and things under the earth. And that every tongue shall confess that Jesus is Lord. To the glory of God the Father. Because he took those wounds for this win. And he made it all about us. And I want you to know today. Glory to God. Hallelujah. He was despised and rejected. But he had a win coming. He had a win coming. I want you to encourage you on today. Wounded for the win. I'm Pastor Laura Pinson of the United Methodist Deliverance Civil Church of Atlanta. 615 North Louis Street. Because Jesus Christ is the same yesterday and today and forever. And may the Lord God bless you real good. Amen. Amen.

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I say the world to my head, yeah.

size of the mustard seed. Yeah, that was enough to meet me right where I'm at. Free me from places that I can't go back. Reckless to righteous with Christ in that. Caught on his name cause his powers are matched. Had me in shackles to him on the chain. Killing my flesh, he's my license for that. Renew my mind, so my mindset for that. When it's set up, I got KB sent back. Hey, ready, hey, set, hey, yeah. Cause he's a go-to, yeah. Everything that we go through is where let us know to. Let it go and go to, God. I know who the glory goes to, know who I can go to. Ready said I go to, God. Hey, ready said let's go to, God. Let's go. Whatever you want me to go, gotta follow you. I was on the run, my sin made me hide from you. All those things that I gave up and I stopped for you, I was ashamed. Now I get praise, broke out the chain, drives grace, I was saved, for the lamb that was slain, I thought it was over when they came for me, but I still overcame, God grabbed my hand and held me to my feet, yeah, now I'm walking on waves, he said it's not over for me, a new face, your story still worthy of glory when I go through pain, days looking stormy, he told me he would go before me and show me his ways, Father restore me, the parts of spirit for mine and his chains, made a choice that I laid out my life, y'all choosing this one for your gain, but it was a brand ain't ready. Hey, yeah. He's a go to, God. Everything that we go through is worth let us know to. Let it go and go to, God. I know who the glory goes to, know who I can go to. Ready said I go to, God. Hey, ready said I go to, God. Hey, ready said I go to, God. Hey, ready said I go to, God. Let go. He's a go to, God. Were you with me what I go through, God? I, hey, he's a go to, God. Were you with me what I go through, God? I, hey. You made me ready, you set me up, then told me. What'd he say? You made me ready, you set me up, then told me. Go.

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0: when you think you're having it bad. 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
1: Can you imagine how I feel?
0: When I died so you might live.
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1: Yes,

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Every person listening, I want you to understand that no matter where you've been or where you might currently find yourself, it's not over. 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

0: I brought some friends along to just encourage you a little further. 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
1: now. 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
2: It's not easy right now.
1: But we got hearts. Season two, Syria.
2: I've been there.
1: It's
2: the last.
1: Won't be too long.
2: As you are.
1: Closer than you think you are.
2: You may not see it yet.
1: Closer than you think you are.
2: Come on, Israel.
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0: 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This is over.
1: It's only the beginning.
2: The beginning.
1: Now is in there.
0: He makes all the difference. He makes all things new. Yes. With God.
2: All things are new.
0: In the spirit, I sense something starting to move.
1: Something is moving.
0: Everything is turning around. Just getting better. Seasons are changing.
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1: 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Tell your friends.

Friends, sisters, brothers in the Lord, I am so excited about this word that God is bringing to our hearing on today. We're coming from the book of Ecclesiastes, verse 9. We're going to begin with verse 1. We read it from the King James Version. It says, "For all this I considered in my heart, even to declare all this, that the righteous and the wise and their works are in the hand of God. No man knoweth either love or hatred by all that is before them. All things come alike to all. There is one event to the righteous and to the wicked.

Lord and to the clean, to the unclean, to him that sacrifices and to him that sacrifices not. As is the good, so is the sinner. And he that sweareth, as he that feareth an oath. This is an evil among all things that are done under the sun, that there is one event unto all. Yea, also the heart of the sons of men is full of evil, and madness is in their heart while they live. And after that, they go to the dead. For to him that is joined to all the living, there is hope. There is hope. For to him that is joined to all the living, there is hope. For a living dog is better than a dead lion. For the living know that they shall die, but the dead knoweth not anything, neither have they any more a reward, for the memory of them is forgotten. Also their love and their hatred and their envy is now perished. Neither have they any more a portion forever in anything that is done under the sun. Verse 7 says, go thy way, eat thy bread with joy, and drink thy wine with merry heart, for God now accepteth thy works. Verse 8 says, let thy garments be always white, and let thy head lack no oil. Live joyfully with the wife whom thou lovest all the days of the life of thy vanity, which he hath given thee under the sun, all the days of thy vanity. For there is thy portion in this life, and in thy labor which thou takest under the sun. Verse 10 says, whatsoever thy hand findeth to do, do it with thy might. For there is no work, nor device, nor knowledge, nor wisdom in the grave whither thou goest. I returned, verse 11, and I saw under the sun that the race is not to the swift, nor the battle to the strong, neither yet bread to the wise, nor yet riches to men of understanding, nor yet favor to men of skill, but time and chance happen to them all. Verse 12 says, for man also knoweth not his time, as the fishes that are taken in an evil net, and as the birds that are caught in the snare, so are the sons of men snared in an evil time, when it falleth suddenly upon thee. I don't know what has befallen suddenly upon you in these evil times. There's a time for everything under the sun. There's a time to weep. There's a time to laugh. There's a time to live. There's a time to die. There's a time to get. There's a time to lose. There's a time to rend. There's a time to mend. There are times when there's a separation that's going to take place. There's times for separation. There's times for coming together. There is nothing under the sun that is without a purpose and that is without a time. So understanding that, I don't know what your season is, what season you are in your life at this point, but I do know this, according to scripture, that there is a purpose for this season and time in your life. I don't care what time it is, whether it's your losing time. You're in a season where it seems like everything is going wrong. Everything that you touch seems like it's turning to powder. It's not successful. It's not going the way you want it to go. Seems like every time you go, you take 5 steps forward. Seems like you push 10, 20 steps backwards. There's a time for this, and for this, there's also a purpose. So whatever it is that you're going through, whatever season that you're in your life right now, embrace it with thanksgiving. Embrace it with thanksgiving. Let me say that one more time. Embrace it with thanksgiving. For the Bible tells the born-again believers that in all things that we are to give thanks. We are to keep our mind on things that are lovely, things that are of good report, things that are honest, things that are just and true. For if there's any virtue and if there's any praise, think on these things. This is what we're supposed to be thinking about. We're not supposed to be walking in depression and walking in uncertainty and walking in insecurity. Even though these things come upon us, they are not to stick to us. They are not to be our state or our condition. We are not to have conditions of depression or conditions of anxiety. For he says, be anxious for nothing, but in all things, give thanks with thanksgiving and make your supplications known. We go to God, we say, God, we're seeking his kingdom. We're seeking his wisdom. We're seeking his way. We're seeking his face. We're seeking his understanding. Lord, I don't understand why, but I know I am persuaded in my own mind that neither height nor depth, nor things present, nor things past, or things to come. I am persuaded in my own mind that all this stuff that I'm going through right now, hallelujah, is working.

working for my good. It's working good for me. It's working good for you. Whatever it is you're going through, it's working good for you, woman of God. It's working good for you, man of God. It's working good for your family. It's working all these problems that you say, Lord, if anything else, get my wagons, all my wheels are going to roll off. I don't know how I'm going to make it. I'm going to break. I'm going to fall into pieces. I'm here to tell you I came on command, meant and by assignment of the Holy Ghost in Jesus' name to tell you that victory is yours. Don't you quit. Don't you give up. Don't you take down. Don't you be dismayed. Don't you be discouraged. Encourage yourself in the Lord. Take up your bed and walk right now in Jesus' name. Walk in your faith, for faith is seen, hope that's seen is not hope. We the just don't live by what we see, but we walk by faith. We walk in that. Why? Because we know our assurance is in our God. Our God is not a God that will lie to us. He's not a God that will fail us. He's not a God that don't know how to give good gifts to his children. He knows what we're going through. He had us in mind. You don't know the thoughts that he has towards you. I have towards you, said the Lord. Your ways are not his ways. Your thoughts are not his thoughts. He has an expected end for each of us. He has an expected end for you. All of this that you're going through, woman of God, man of God, is working you towards his expected end. It's an expectation that you have. And in order for you to get processed, in order for you to grow, in order for you to mature into what God wants you to be, and in order for your faith to mature, in order for you to lack no good thing, he said you're going to have to learn how to count it all, Joe. Count it all, joy. What you mean, girl? Don't you know that my marriage is on the rock? Count it all, joy. You don't realize the doctor's report that I just got. The Bible says you count it all, joy. We ought to count it all, joy. Knowing this, that the trying of your faith, the trying of my faith, is working patience. It's working patience. It's working patience in us. So let patience. Let her have a good one. Let her have her good work in you. You may be untied. You may be confused. You may be lacking. You may be strong. You may be prosperous. You may have joy. Tall buildings don't start with their foundation on the top surface, on the top floor. Tall buildings have to dig deep in order to fall. You say, well, I can't see anything. I've been on the end of the telephone for a long time. You don't know how long I've been waiting on God to elevate me. You don't know how long I've been waiting on God to accept my ministry. You don't know how long I've been waiting for the manifestation of this healing to come in my life. You don't know how long I've been praying for my unsaved husband or my unsaved wife. You don't know how long my wife been acting crazy and being unsubmissive and not. You don't know how long my husband has been acting like a grown child. You don't know how long. You don't know what I'm going through. You ain't in my home. You don't know what my finances are. You don't know how long I've been robbing people to pay Paul while Paul has been calling me all at the same time about what I owe her. You don't understand, preacher, what I'm going through. I'm still telling you right now, I don't have to understand, but I do understand this. I don't know what's going on in your home. I don't know what's going on in your ministry. I don't know what's going on in your marriage. I don't know what's going on in your bank account, but what I do know is this. I don't even know what's going on in your thought process, but what I do know, again, is this. I do know that whatever it is, if you're born again, Holy Ghost filled, it's working for your good. And as long as it hadn't killed you, the scripture says that there is hope for you. As long as you can hear my voice, there is hope for you. It's hope that your situation won't change. It's hope that you won't grow up and you ain't going to be a child and be foolish all your life. It's hope that your children are going to turn around. They're not going to be in the streets and wayward forever. It's hope for you. He that has begun a good work in you, he going to perform it. It ain't your job to perform it. It's not your job to bring it to pass. You stressed out because you trying to do the work. The Bible says that he's going to do the work. He's going to perform it. He's going to bring it to pass. He's going to bring the increase. Paul water, Apollos, Paul sold, Apollos water. But it was God who gives the increase. Ain't nothing changed. It's the same thing today. It's the same thing for your situation. It's God to give the increase in your health. It's God to give the increase in your mental clarity and in your peace of mind. It's God to give...

increase in your body function. It's God to give increase in your job. It's God to give increase in your children, in your parents. It's God to give increase. Yo, I don't care what your situation is. The doctor just told me I have stage 4 cancer, and cancer been running in my family. My auntie died from it. My daddy died from it. My cousin died from it. My brother died. I'm going to die from it. So the devil is a lie. The devil is a lie. That's not your portion. Many are the afflictions of the righteous, but my God, he shall deliver us from all of them. That's a lie. The devil is a lie. That's not your portion. God is our portion. Who is he? He's the God that eats. He's the God that delivers. He is life. He is life everlasting. He is eternal. He is joy. He is the truth. And I'm going to close with this. Verse 11 says, I returned and saw under the sun that the race is not to the swift, nor the battle to the strong, neither yet bread to the wise, nor yet riches to men of understanding, nor yet favor to men of skill, but time and chance happen to them all. Listen, the race ain't given to the swift. And can't nobody finish your race but you. No one can finish my race but me. I'm the only one that can run my race. You're the only one that can run your race. Finish it. Don't you quit. Don't you let what you're going through stop you from whatever God has put to your hand to do, doing it and doing it well. Doing it and being faithful. Doing it and doing it when you're scared. Doing it when you don't see your way. Doing it when you don't feel like it. Doing it when, no matter what's going on in your life. Keep on doing what God told you. Keep on trusting God. Keep on believing God. Keep on sharing the love of God. Keep on telling somebody about the goodness of Jesus. Keep on testifying about God. Keep on bringing to pass. When I was down to my last time and I didn't know how I was going to make it, God somehow, some way he made a way for me. Some way he healed my body. Somehow he did it for me. Just like he did it for me. He's going to do it for you. He's doing it for you right now. He's doing it for you right now. He's doing it for you right now. Walk by faith. Take your rest in God. Cast your cares upon him. And don't you quit. Don't you quit. Don't you quit. You finish your race. You finish your race. For the race is not good. It ain't how long. Well, you must. I should have did this 20 years ago. No, ma'am, no, sir. This is your appointed time. This is the acceptable time of the Lord in your life. This is the season that you're supposed to be dealing with what you're dealing with right now. Forgive yourself. Forgive everybody else that has wronged you. And walk in your deliverance in Jesus' name. He blessed God's people. I'm excited to hear the testimony of what God is bringing.

me up. 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When I was out, you brought me in. Now I'm alive, your spirit's white.

Do you erase my heart? 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
1: Numbers chapter 22, beginning with verse 1, we're going to read through verse 9. And it reads, it says, Then the children of Israel moved and camped in the plains of Moab on the side of the Jordan across from Jericho, Canaanite territory. Moab was a nation that came from one of Lot's sons. And he had two sons by way of his daughters. This is after the events of Sodom and Gomorrah. The entire city was destroyed. Four of the five cities of the plain were destroyed with fire and brimstone. And so his daughters say, how can we preserve our lineage to make sure that the bloodline continues? And so Lot, in a drunken stupor, laid with both his daughters and gave birth to two sons, fathers of the Moabites and the Ammonites, who would become thorns in the side of Israel in the future. And so here we see it right here. Camped in the plains of Moab on the side of the Jordan across from Jericho. Now Balak, the son of Zippor, saw all that Israel had done to the Amorites. Balak is a Moabite king. He saw how the Amorites had been hurt, wounded, and damaged by the Israelites. In other words, he saw what the Israelites were capable of. And it says what in verse 3? And Moab was exceedingly afraid of the people

Because they were many. The Moabites were afraid of the Israelites. The enemy should always be afraid. The enemy should be afraid of you. The enemy should tremble in fear when you're camped nearby. It says, we're exceedingly afraid of the people because they were many. And Moab was, look at this, sick with dread. Sick with dread. Demons should be sick with dread. I know, I can only speak for myself. Demons are sick with dread when I walk into a room. When I show up. Sick with dread. Because I'm on that list of those they know. And then it reads, sick with dread because of the children of Israel. So Moab said to the elders of Midian. I've heard that name before. I've heard that word before. Where did I read? Midian. Oh, Midian. Midian is where Moses' first wife came from, Zipporah. And his father-in-law, Jethro, of the Midianites. The Midianites came by way of a union between Abraham and his third wife, Keturah, in Genesis 25. It says, Moab said to the elders of Midian, now this company of Israelites will lick up everything around us as an ox licks up the grass of the field. And Balak, the son of Zippor, was king of the Moabites at the time. Verse 5, it says, then he sent messengers to a particular someone. We've seen this name before. We know this character, Balaam or Balaam, as some pronounce it. He sent for to Balaam, it says, the son of Beor at Pethor, which is near the river in the land of the sons of his people, to call him, saying, look, a people has come from Egypt. See, they cover the face of the earth and they are settling next to me. Remember, he's sick with dread. Now, it's significant about where individuals come from. That's why I'm always sharing it with you, because it unlocks who they are and what they're going to do. It speaks to their future. Here it says Balaam was the son of Beor at Pethor. Why is this significant? Well, Beor, the first time we see the word Beor is in Genesis 36 in the genealogy of Esau. So that tells us that Beor is an Edomite name, which means most likely Balaam was an Edomite. However, he was at Pethor, and Pethor was a place in Mesopotamia. So like Abram, you all recall, Abram came from Chaldea, but by ethnicity, he was not a Chaldean, he was a Hebrew, but he was a Hebrew born in Chaldea. And so most likely Balaam was an Edomite born in Mesopotamia, Pethor specifically, and Pethor actually was located in what we would call northern Syria today. So ancient Syria would be synonymous with Pethor because ancient northern Syria was a part of ancient Mesopotamia. And it says this, it says, which is near the river. If you have a New King James Version, you probably see a capital R here. It's like, well, what's so significant about this river? It's referring to the Euphrates River, which lets us know the territory that we're reading about is Mesopotamia. And it says the land of the sons of his people. So most likely a conglomerate of Edomites made their way to Mesopotamia. And it says again, to call him, saying, look, a people has come from Egypt. That's referring to the Israelites out of Egyptian bondage. See, they cover the face of the earth and are settling next to me. In other words, to Balak, the king of Moab, that's what it looked like. It looked like they covered the face of the earth. They looked innumerable to him. So he says, therefore, Balaam, please come at once. Here's what I would like you to do. I'd like you to curse this people for me because they're too mighty for me. Now, first off, who is this fella that you are so convinced that all he has to do is curse an entire nation? He says, curse this people for me, for they're too mighty for me. Perhaps I shall be able to defeat them and drive them out of the land. For I know that he whom you bless, Balaam, is blessed, and he whom you curse, Balaam, is cursed. Almost sounds like Balaam is like God. Because didn't God place that blessing on Abraham? Whoever blesses you, I'll bless. Whoever curses you, I'll curse. So who is this Balaam that this heathen Moabite king says, come curse these people because I know your reputation. Whoever you curse, they're cursed. Whoever you bless,
they're blessed. Who is

this Balaam. Look at what it says next, verse 7. It says, so the elders of Moab and the elders of Midian departed with the what? The diviner's fee. If you're a diviner, you practice divination, which is witchcraft. So if Balaam is going to receive a diviner's fee, then Balaam must be a diviner. And if he's a diviner, then he must practice divination. So if he's a practitioner of divination, where is it and when is it that he curses people and blesses people? It goes on to say, with the diviner's fee in their hand, so this is money. You know, you can pay people today to for them to tell you your fortune. Diviner's fee. This is about money. It says, in their hand, and they came to Balaam and spoke to him the words of Balak. And he said to them, lodge here tonight, and I will bring back word to you as the Lord speaks to me. So the princes of Moab stayed with Balaam. Then God came to Balaam and said, who are these men with you? We're going to stop right there. This is what I want you to notice. Well, first, let me give you a little more information about Balaam. Balaam was just that. He was a diviner. He was a sorcerer. He was a Gentile. The Gentiles revered him the way the Israelites revered Moses. There were many, about seven during this day. There were about seven wise Gentile figures in the known lands. Seven of them. Three of them were Balaam, Job, and Jethro. Now we know about Job, who also was an Edomite. We know about Jethro, who was a Midianite. Both of them had much wisdom. Balaam, along with them, was revered by the Gentiles, well respected, sought after. But again, he's a Gentile, he's a heathen, he's not a part of the elect of Israel. So my question is, how did he get an audience with God? Did you read the latter part of verse 8 and the beginning of verse 9? This man tells these servants of the king of Moab, he tells them, let me go talk to the Lord really quickly. Who are you? You're not Moses. You're not one of the patriarchs of Israel. Who do you think you are that you can just have an audience with the Lord? But he had an audience with the Lord, because look at the beginning of verse 9. Then God came to Balaam. This man's a witch. With an audience with the Lord? Why is that? I believe that he had contact with the Lord because the Lord wanted to turn him in the right direction. And watch this. And in the scriptures, Balaam has numerous encounters with the Lord. The kinds of encounters in which you don't say no to God. You turn from your wicked ways, the kinds of encounters that Balaam had. And yet that wasn't enough, because he was weighed down by greed. Balaam was about the money more than anything else. He had an opportunity to be a prophet of the Lord, but he chose to go after avarice, after greed, after money and lust and lasciviousness. He was about the material way of living. How many people over the course of time had encounters with God to where they then had an opportunity to be the voice of God, but they went after earthly things, carnal things, sensual things? That was Balaam. A man not of Israel, who had the Lord's attention, but still went his own wicked ways. Look at this. Your number. We're going to look at two verses here in Numbers chapter 24. Two verses in Numbers 24. Verse 1 and 2. Numbers 24, verses 1 and 2. Now watch this. Remember, it said that they took what to Balaam? They took him the diviner's fee to pay for divination, which is a no-no amongst Israel as well as the church today. So, according to Numbers 22, Balaam was a diviner.

0: else was he? Look here, verse 1 and 2 of Numbers 24. It says, now when Balaam saw that it pleased the Lord to bless Israel, he did not go as at other times to seek to use what? Sorcery, but he set his face toward the wilderness. What is this telling us? This tells us that before Balaam encountered the Lord, he used sorcery regularly to both bless and curse those he was hired to bless or curse. But this says that he saw that it pleased the Lord to bless Israel. So unlike other times, he didn't go to use sorcery, which tells me he's a sorcerer. He's a diviner. He's a sorcerer. Look at verse 2. It says, and Balaam raised his eyes and saw Israel encamped according to their tribes. And what just happened? The Spirit of the Lord, the Spirit of God, came upon this heathen prophet, this warlock. Another opportunity for Balaam to say yes to God. But he doesn't say yes to God, because we're going to go to Joshua now so we can read his end. Look at Joshua chapter 13, 1 verse 22. Reminds me of the rich young ruler. You had an opportunity to follow Jesus, to be one of his disciples. And you bragged about how you kept the law. Jesus said, okay, it's one thing you lack, real easy. Go sell your possessions and also give to the poor. And the rich man walks away sorrowful.
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You want to be tired of being

He's like me. He's my Lord.

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0: in the family. You know we keep it all in the family, baby. Luke 6:38 says, a good measure pressed down, shaking together and running over will be poured into your lap. If that's your testimony, let me hear you say,
1: that's me.
0: If it wasn't good to you, let me hear you say, oh. 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

0: So grab your hands, stomp your feet. He paid the price just for me. Praise the Lord, the Most High. I see my blessings multiply. To be honest, I recorded this song when I ain't really had much. But it's a prophetic song for me and for you too. You see, the victory's already won. Yeah, the fight's already begun. We already on the winning side. Jesus is the Most High. Yeah, my blessings, he be multiplying. Yeah, all my blessings, he be multiplying. All my enemies behind the corner trying to spy. They can't do nothing. Going up, baby. Life is crazy.
1: Ishmael had 12 sons. Israel is set up on the 12 tribes. It's something about 12. 12. That's a number of governmental completion. And in the end, there is going to be after.

the Babylon Horde, there is going to be a 12, and that's Jesus' government that comes down. This woman for 12 years had gone through some things, and when she touched Jesus, verse 27, she was healed of her infirmity. In 29, Jesus said, "Who touched me?" And Sister God was trying to hide it, but you can't steal a blessing. When God does something for you, you ought to tell him. You can't steal it. Jesus got it for you anyway. And she confessed that she, everything that she had done and that she had been healed in the 34th verse. And Jesus said to her, "Daughter, your faith has made you whole. Go in peace. Your suffering is over." Now, let's go back to this dad. I know Jairus was torn up. I know he thought, "Hurry up." Now, Jesus, my 12-year-old daughter is sick at the house, at the point of death. And here you are, Jesus, doing a little triage. You're trying to stop and help somebody else. But can I tell you, just like at the emergency room, there's a triage, and Jesus loves you, but he is doing something for somebody that needs him a little bit more than you. Just hold on and wait a minute. He'll get to you in the minute. I went to the emergency room, and been there so long, and was getting mad one night, and just got a cold. That's all in a fever. You could have taken aspirin at that house. And finally, I asked, "What is taking so long?" And they said there was a wreck and there are people who will leave. So, triage. This lady had been sick for 12 years, as long as the girl had been in the world. She was in an emergency, urgent care situation. She needed Jesus just a little bit more. And God told me to tell you, it's just like us. We're hollering, "Hurry up. I need it right now." When all you asked me was a pair of shoes, and Jesus got some folks that Satan has the pistol pulled out and trying to take their life. Wait a minute, your turn will come. Let it work on the most urgent, the ones in need. 35th verse, while Jesus was speaking to the lady with the issue of blood, here comes the devil. Here comes a detour. The messengers from Jairus' house come and they tell Jairus, "Your daughter dead. There's no need to trouble the master any longer." Ain't that just like the devil? Just when you almost got it, here come another people. I thought I had my finances fixed, and I was nowhere to tie the bow on my car. And now here's another bill that I did not expect. Just when you had the faith that it was almost over, here comes the devil one more time. You believe, God, that that cancer in your body was gone, and all of a sudden, here the devil comes, raising his head up again. But Jesus is saying to you today, don't be afraid. Just keep your faith. The only thing I want on your plate is faith. Jesus is saying to us, don't listen to what the devil is saying. He's just trying to get you off course. Oh yeah, you had your plans and all of a sudden, your pregnancy come up. Well, you knew what it took, but just get back on course. Don't worry about it. Yeah, you were doing pretty good. And then your body started getting old and you had fallen and everything falling apart. Don't worry about it. Get some eyeglasses, a wig, and just keep going on. Don't worry about it. Don't worry about it. Because the devil wants to shake your faith. But you ought to keep your faith. Jesus said, don't get scared. Don't listen to what the devil is saying. Just hold on. And Jesus will work it out all right. And then we have deletion. So we have a daddy's love. We have distractions. We have detours where the devil wants to take you somewhere else. And last, we have deletions. In the 37th verse, Jesus stopped the crowd.

around. He wouldn't let anyone go with him except Peter, James, and John. Everybody can't travel. Sometimes you got to push the delete button and get rid of some of that stuff. You know how we're hoarders and brothers love the same stuff. You don't look like you love the same stuff. You look like you don't get near film all the time. But some of us love to just save stuff. We hoard not only things and stuff, but we love to hoard and keep our habits as well. And the Lord is saying, sometimes, you know, we need to get rid of some stuff. There are some habits we need to get rid of. We have furniture that can be in between the house. There's little furniture down here that you can see. And you know you need to put some of that old stuff in there. You put some new furniture in the house. I kept some of my furniture so long, brother God, until Christmas. Talk about me like a dog. Didn't tell me she was a bad word. Talking up over like a dog. So I was surprised when she got on. She looked in that house and she could not believe it. And she said, Mama, I was just telling my co-worker, you didn't have furniture. She said, we looked your furniture 30 years old. And Mama, I said, yeah, and I also need you to talk about me too. Yeah, we need to get rid of all that so God can bless us. Some of us can never get a good husband because we're still holding on to them old tow-up boyfriends. Yeah, them old girlfriends. Don't let them go. We need to delete some folks out of our life. Sounds cruel, but look at what Jesus did. Jesus stopped the crime. He kept Peter, James, and John, not even the rest of the disciples. And in 38, when they came to the house of Jairus, Jesus saw much commotion. The people were weeping and wailing. These were professional mourners. They paid for the Bible. You have to be careful who you tell your sin. Can I tell you that the Lord said to me, he said, be careful who you tell your sin. Because you can start off with a toe. Hey, and the next thing you know, you're telling these folks, your whole foot. Stop listening. Stop telling everybody about yourself. There are certain people, about certain folks here, that you got a toothache. The next thing you know, they got to tell you about. Don't have a friend out of town and broke back. She was so upset, I called and called across all of the other texts down here. And I said, girl, are you all right? You tell me the truth, because what I'm hearing is not what you've been saying to me. She said, I was all right until I heard what they said about now. I said, stop threatening the people. You know how you feel in your body. Don't be listening to folks. You have to be careful. People will have you in the ground. So Jesus saw what was going on. In the 39th verse, he went inside and he asked, why all this commotion and weeping? This child isn't dead. She's only asleep. And the crowd laughed at Jesus. But Jesus made them all leave. Sometimes you got to push that delete button. Get these naysayers out of your life and out of your orbit. And Jesus took the girl's mama, daddy, Peter, James, and John into the room where the little girl was lying. You can't tell everybody your business. And your show can't tell them what God is saying to you. Everybody can't have it. She ain't dead. You're looking at her dead. God can breathe life into your dead situation. You tell everybody, then they will avoid the miracle that God has for you. If you tell everybody, sometimes God got to shut your mouth himself. Ask Zachariah. When God said, Elizabeth gonna have a baby, and I just shut up. God just clamped his mouth closed because he was about to avoid the miracle. God said, remind you, don't let your left hand know what your right hand is doing. Because they will mess you up, some of them, all the time.

And the lesson says, Jesus took the damsel by the hand and he said to her, Talitha Kumi, which is being interpreted, little girl, I say to you, get up. And the girl, who was 12 years old, immediately stood up, walked around, and everybody was overwhelmed. I stopped by to tell you today.

0: stamps, new vision, that it is time for us to arise. It's time for us to give up out of our mess. We got our daddy's love for us. We got distractions all around. There are detours that are coming to stop us from getting up. We need to push that delete button. Get that mess out of the way. It's time to arise. Arise from our problems. Get up out of our addictions, our bad negative attitudes, our disbelief. Our God can do the impossible. Get up out of our sickness. Take up our sick bed and walk. It's time to get up out of rejection. Mama might not love you. Daddy might not care. But Jesus cares. And he paid it all. We need to get up out of our hurt feelings. Out of our anger. We need to be about our Father's business. God said, tell you, it's time to get up. Get up from the abuse situation you're in. Get up from your self-hatred. Get up from begging. God has the cattle on a thousand hills. He's got everything that you need. You ought not to act like you serve a whole God, but you got a rich daddy that's on your side. You need to give up out of manipulation, pretending you can't do any better. That's just because you want to manipulate somebody into giving you something. God said, I can provide your every need. Give up out of the excuses. Well, I would, but won't nobody put me in the pool? I would, but won't nobody give me a job? God said, give up out of the excuses. Time to take up your bed and walk on your own legs. Time to stop depending on others to give me this and give me that. Time to make your own budget and look to the Lord for yourself. Time to get up. God said it's time to arise. If Jesus, our example, arose, if he arose from the throne when we needed somebody to go our veil, got up and came down to a little dingy dunghill called earth, if he could get up when they tried to stone him, just disappear out of the midst. If he got up in the Garden of Gethsemane when he was praying and went a little further, you can get up too. And he got up early Sunday morning out of the grave. One day, he got up off of earth, went back to heaven. You can get up too. It's time for us to arise, to get up out of our mess, and be victorious in the Lord Jesus Christ. Amen. And thank God. Get up, church. It's time to get up. It's time to get up. Because we are victorious. Time to get up. Time to tell Satan where to go. He ain't your daddy. Hallelujah. Get up. In the mighty name of Jesus. Rise up out of your situation. Do what God has called you to do. Go to that job tomorrow and stand and be who God has called you to be. In the name of Jesus. Hallelujah.
1: A drive-by. That's what you need.
2: Y'all, come on.
1: Thank you.

0: Y'all know what I'm gonna ask you? Did she preach?
1: Yeah.
0: Oh, I don't hear you. Did she?
1: Yeah.
0: I don't hear y'all.
1: Yeah.
0: Glory. I need you to touch everybody you can and tell them we got to get up. It's time to get up.
2: Got to get up.
0: What a message. And when I

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1: So, let's back up a bit. Let's go to the beginning of Malachi chapter 3. Let's see who he's talking to. Malachi 3:1. Uh-oh, verse 1 doesn't tell us. Let's go to Malachi chapter 2. And let's see if we can find who God is talking to. Because whoever God is talking to in Malachi chapter 2, he's also talking to in Malachi chapter 3. Because there is no deviation from the audience. So the first verse in Malachi 3 did not tell us who God was talking to. But now we find ourselves in the chapter before Malachi 3.

And we can clearly see in verse 1 who God is talking to. And who is he talking to? Malachi 2:1, he says, "And now, O priests, this commandment is for you." Who are the priests? The Kahanim, or the name you're more familiar with, the Levites, the Levitical priests. And some of them were corrupt. And you can understand why they'd be corrupt. They have sinful natures. Why did Israel keep repeating their mistakes? Because of their nature. They were slaves to their sinful nature. So, we've got some corrupt priests here, and God has to address the corrupt priests, Levites, of the whole of Israel. And here's what he says. We're not going to read all of this, but look at this first verse. "Oh, now, O priest, this commandment is for you." He says, "If you will not hear, and if you will not take it to heart to give glory to my name, says the Lord of hosts, I'm going to send a curse upon you. And I'm going to curse your blessings. Yes, I have cursed them already because you didn't take it to heart. I'm going to send a curse upon you, Levites. I'm going to curse your blessings, Levites. Matter of fact, I've cursed them already, Levites, because you, Levites, you didn't take it to heart." And so, you know that question that was asked in Malachi 3, "Will a man rob God?" And then the Levitical response is what? "Well, how have we robbed you?" That's not the only question they ask. Drop down to verse 7. It says, "For the lips of a priest should keep knowledge, and people should seek the law from his mouth." Because you have to remember that the priests represented the people to God, whereas the prophet represented God to the people. But the priest represented the people to God. The priests went before God on behalf of everybody else. That's what's so powerful about this New Testament we live under. I'll need you to go to God for me. And you don't need me. You don't need me to go to God for you because you think me as a pastor means I'm on a higher level than you. Yeah, there are some responsibilities I have that you don't. Yep, my judgment is stricter, the Bible says. But we are co-heirs in this thing. And now under the new covenant in which we're all priests, we're all that holy nation, that royal priesthood, that peculiar people. You don't have to come to me and then I go to God for you on behalf. You get to go to God yourself. And that's because of our great high priest, the Lord Jesus. But before he laid his life down, Israel had to go according to this methodology that God ordained for Israel. The Levites were the priests. So, notice verse 7 says what? That the lips of a priest should keep knowledge. And what should people do? They should seek the law from his mouth. For he is a messenger of the Lord of hosts. Oh, priest, but you've departed from the way, and you've caused priests many to stumble at the law, and you've corrupted the covenant of your father Levi, says the Lord of hosts. Therefore, I have made you contemptible and base before all the people, because you haven't kept my ways, and you haven't shown partiality in the law. Okay, watch this. It says, "Have we not all one father? Has not one God created us? Why do we deal treacherously with one another by profaning the covenant of the fathers?" Okay, drop down to verse 13. It says, "And this is the second thing you do. You cover the altar of the Lord with tears, with weeping and crying. So he does not regard the offering anymore, nor receive it with goodwill from your hands. Yet you say," or "yet you ask," for what reason? They're asking a question. "Because the Lord has been witness between you and the wife of your youth, with whom you have dealt treacherously, yet she is your companion and your wife by covenant." It's talking about Israel. "But he did not make them one, having a remnant of the Spirit, and why one? He seeks godly offspring. Therefore, take heed to your spirit, and let none deal treacherously with the wife of his youth." Jump down to verse 17. Watch this. "You have wearied the Lord with your words, yet you ask, yet you say, in what ways have we wearied him?" Doesn't that sound like what we read in Malachi 3?

you have robbed God, yet you ask, in what ways have we robbed you? Well, what are all the questions that they ask? Here's another one. In what ways have we wearied you? In that you say everyone who does evil is good in the sight of the Lord, and he delights in them. Or where is the God of justice? Look at chapter 3. Watch this. Drop down to verse 6. Malachi 3:6. For I am the Lord, I do not change. Therefore you are not consumed, O sons of Jacob. Yet from the days of your fathers you have gone away from my ordinances and have not kept them. Return to me and I'll return to you, says the Lord of hosts. But you said, but you ask. The question about tithes and offerings was the last in a series of questions these priests were asking. So technically, we couldn't today proof text or only extract the tithe and offering part of what God was saying to the priests and apply it to the church today and neglect the rest. You got to take the whole or you leave it all. So he says what? Return to me and I will return to you, says the Lord of hosts. But you said, in what way shall we return? And then it goes into verse 8. Will a man rob God? Yet you have robbed me, but you say it. Fourth question. In what ways have we robbed you? Well, who's he talking to? He's talking to the Levites. And he's telling them, Levites, here's how you've robbed me. As a matter of fact, you didn't just rob me. You robbed the rest of your brethren. You robbed your nation. You robbed Israel. In what? In tithes and offerings. Didn't we read that Hezekiah commanded the Levites to prepare the storeroom to receive the tithes, and not just the tithes, but the offerings and the first fruits? But the Levites were to receive them and bring them into the storehouse. That's what a storehouse is. A storehouse is a house that stores things. The local church is not the storehouse, fam. This is not a storehouse. Even though we do store some stuff here. Even though local ministries store things, the storehouse is not the church. The church is not the storehouse. You and I are the church. I think you know that by now. We are the ecclesia. This happens to be the place where we meet, where we gather. But a local edifice, a local ministry, however many acres they have, that's not the storehouse. Okay, let's keep going. What does he say here? Oh, some good stuff. I'll not open for you the windows of heaven. Okay, so if God is saying, contingent on you bringing tithes into the storehouse, and I guess it couldn't just be limited to tithes because he told them in tithes and offerings is how you brought me. And we've also read in other scriptures that offerings also went into the storehouse. So we might be able to assume here that the tithes and the offerings and everything else, if they're brought into the storehouse, and he's going to open up the windows of heaven. Now, we've already established he's not talking to the church, he's talking to the Levites. And what does he tell them? He tells them, if I will not open for you the windows of heaven. Sounds to me like the windows must be closed. Otherwise, why tell anyone that I'll open windows for you? Let's keep going. And then pour out such blessing that there will not be room enough to receive it. What kind of blessing? Is this the blessing, or is this some specific blessing? Because as far as believers in the Lord Jesus Christ, those of us who have been purchased with the blood of the Lamb, whether Jew or Gentile, you need to understand that the blessing of Abraham has already been poured out on you. That's the same blessing that God blessed Adam with. It's on us, Jew and Gentile in Christ. What does Galatians 3:13 say? Christ has done what? Well, when Paul was writing that, in that particular verse, he was talking about his Hebrew brethren. And so he says, Christ has redeemed us from the curse of the law. Why does he say that? Because only the Israelites were under the law. Gentiles were not under the law. Therefore, Gentiles could not be redeemed from the curse of the law. But Gentiles could be redeemed from the curse led into the world by Adam. The curse of the law didn't affect all people, but the curse affected all men.

0: all of mankind. So he's writing, and he does this a lot in his epistles. There are portions of his epistle that are written to his Hebrew brethren, just like Romans 9. He says, I'm in continual grief over my fellow man, my countrymen, because I want them saved too. And remember, Paul was the apostle to who? He was the apostle to the Gentiles. That was his primary audience. That was his target group. And yet, he cared about his brethren so much that in just about every epistle, he makes mention of them. And in his epistle to the Galatian church, in the 13th verse of chapter 3, he says, "My fellow brethren, Christ has redeemed us from the curse of the law. How? Well, he became a curse for us. As it is written, cursed is everyone who hangs on a what? Who hangs on a tree." He's redeemed us from the curse of the law. He's redeemed us, Hebrews. He's redeemed us, Israelites, so that the blessing of Abraham could be poured out on them, the Gentiles. So in Christ, you cannot become any more blessed than you already are in Christ. The highest aspect of the blessing of the Lord is on all of us in Christ. This Malachi blessing here doesn't even compare to the blessing on us now as believers in the Lord Jesus. And the such blessing that he was talking about is right here. Watch this. "I'll rebuke the devourer for your sake, so he won't destroy the fruit of your ground. Nor shall the vine fail to bear fruit for you in the field." The ground, fruit, vine, field. What's God talking about when he's talking to the Levites here in Malachi? What is he talking about? Such blessing that there will not be room enough to receive. He's talking about the rain. They needed rain. How many times were there droughts or famines in Scripture? Rain was needed. Such blessing. Windows of heaven. Matter of fact, the first time the windows of heaven were mentioned was in the days of who? Noah. Let's take a quick look. Genesis 7. I'm telling you right now, as New Testament believers, we are under a 24-hour, 7-day-a-week open heaven.
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1: Oh, it's in your hands.
0: Can anybody know what it feels like to have
1: it's your back against the wall?
0: And it just don't know.
1: How
0: you gonna make me? I don't know about you, but so many times I've had to bow down.
1: It's in your hands.
0: And say, precious Lord, take my hand. 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

0: 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Everybody else going to bed. 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
1: it's
0: down.
1: Your
0: now, Lord,
1: your
0: I need you. Somebody need it now. Somebody need it now. If you don't mind, wherever you are, if you would just lift up your hand and tell him, Lord, I need you. It's in your hand. I got bills that can't pay. It's in your hand. Sick in my body and don't know what to do. It's in your hand. 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
1: Amen.
0: He will. Yes, he will.

0: I'm Ryan.
1: Yes, sir.
0: Come on. Jay, Eric, fire, where y'all at?
2: Jermaine, I see you.

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I done flipped the script, I'm showing love for a book. I done win and put card on the score. Now I'm bringing the Lord. Hey, back home and put your boy and let you down with my Lord. 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

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The Lord is arranging me. 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

you at, y'all finna come scoop you. Cover by the blood, but I ain't gonna sue. 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Holy Spirit only give a boop to the voodoo. 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On a 105 in my whip, we odd. 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

0: think I did it by myself. 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But the Spirit gave me life after death. 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
0: I've been praying in bed.
1: Please ask me.

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to that teenager that lost all hope and think there's no way out. 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He's the truth and he's the light. He saved my life. And if he did it for me, he could do

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All I ever wanted to do was be successful. It was this guy I met in prison that shared something with me that changed my life forever. He told me about this man named Jesus. If I was to give him my life, I would be successful. He told me to come to church with him. They had church 7 days a week in prison. I knew about God. My mama kept me in church. My auntie kept me in church. So I went to church with him. The more I went, the more I started falling in love with Christ. I made him my personal Lord and Savior. I gave my life to Christ in prison.

0: I'll be okay, he'll make a way.
1: He will make a way.
0: Come on, somebody, God's got a plan for your life. Don't you worry.
1: Everything
0: is gonna be okay.
1: All you have to do is pray.
0: And he'll make a way. God's got a plan.
1: You didn't have to do it, but he did it.
0: Hallelujah.
1: Thank you, Lord, for saving me, Jesus. Oh,
0: thank you, Lord. Hallelujah, Jesus. Thank you for saving me. You didn't have to do it, but you did. Hallelujah. Thank you, Jesus.
1: Thank you, Lord, for saving me.
0: Thank you, Jesus.
1: Oh, Lord.
0: Thank you for saving me, Lord.

God's got a plan for your life. 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To that teenager out there that keep making bad choices, God's got a plan for your life. 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
2: He will answer. He will hear your prayer. Only trust him. He will be right there. By faith, believe all of your problems will be solved. He will deliver you when your trials come. No matter how great.

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By faith, I'll be all of your promise. He will deliver you when the trials come. No matter how great, no matter how small, call his name, he will answer. Sometimes a burden gets so heavy and your way seems so unclear. Soon you will start wondering, someone really can. 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He is the one to move out of love and he'll never let you fall. 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

Thankfully, if you worried, then pray for me. 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

0: 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That's BIBLP, which stands for Basic Instruction and Bylaws for Living on Earth. Your host is Minister Diana Weaver. Now, get ready for the
1: Bible. 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See, you're not going to need the Bible in heaven. You need the Bible right now, because it's going to help you live a successful life in Christ in the earth realm. Let us pray. Our Father, which art in heaven, hallowed be thy name. Thy kingdom come, thy will be done, on earth as it is in heaven. Give us this day our daily bread, and forgive us our debts as we forgive our debtors. Lead us not into temptation, but deliver us from evil. Thy kingdom, power, and glory, forever. Amen. Today we're talking about the righteousness of God. You have become the righteousness of God, because without righteousness, there is no kingdom of heaven. Now, we're not talking about your righteousness, we're talking about God's righteousness. Now, let's go to the scripture and find out what is not God's righteousness. It's found in Galatians 5, and we're going to start with the 15th verse.

It says, but if ye bite and devour one another, take heed that ye be not consumed one of another. This I say then, walk in the Spirit, and ye shall not fulfill the lust of the flesh. For the flesh lusts against the Spirit, and the Spirit against the flesh. And these are contrary one to the other, so that ye cannot do the things which ye would. But if you're led by the Spirit, you're not under the law. Now the works of the flesh are manifest, which are these: adultery, fornication, uncleanness, lasciviousness, idolatry, witchcraft, hatred, variance, emulation, wrath, strife, sedition, heresy, envy, murder, drunkenness, reveling, and such the like, of the which I tell you before, I have also told you in the time past, that they which do such things shall not inherit the kingdom of God. Listen again, as I have also told you in time past, that they which do such things shall not inherit the kingdom of God. Okay? So these are the things that are not going to inherit the kingdom of God. So let's say that you just accepted Jesus Christ as your Lord and Savior. You confessed Him with your mouth, you believe in your heart that Christ is the King, that He came to the earth, He died, and He rose again. So you believe all that. You accepted Jesus Christ as your Lord and King. But now you still have some problems with these particular works of the flesh. Well, the scripture tells us that we must deny ourselves, take up our cross, and follow Him. Now, it's hard when we want to do these things, and we catch ourselves doing these things, and we should correct ourselves. Now, to correct yourself, you're going to say, no, no, you can't have that. No, no, that's not right. And run away from it like Joseph. But let's say that you keep coming back to the unrighteousness and you keep seeing the break it off, then you're going to have to employ prayer. You're going to have to go to God and say, God, this is a stubborn thing. I know this is not right. It's not of you, and I need you to help me to move it. Then you're going to have to claim yourself as the righteousness of God, which means you're going to have to say every time, I am the righteousness of God. I am walking in the righteousness of God. I'm living the righteousness of God. And you're going to pray that, Lord, help me to be in the righteousness of God in the name of Jesus. Now, it says, but the fruit of the Spirit is love, joy, peace, long-suffering, gentleness, goodness, faith, meekness, temperance. Against such there is no law. And they that are Christ have crucified the flesh with the affections and lusts. If we live in the Spirit, let us walk in the Spirit. Let us not be desirous of vainglory, provoking one another, envying one another. Now, we're in this flesh, and we know we're in this flesh, and we know that we have the potential to do wrong. We only do not do wrong because of the mercies of God. But when we're coming out of sin, and we're beginning to take on the Spirit, the walk of Christ, we have to go to God. And I would even implore you, if you have been saved, to search yourself. To search yourself. And if you see that there's anything that is not pleasing to God, ask Him to remove it from you. Ask Him and deny yourself. Take up your cross and follow Him. Now you have to say no to self. Things come to your mind? No. Things are presented to you? No. Now sometimes people fall to those temptations. And if they fall to the temptation, you got to pick yourself up and start anew. God, please forgive me. God, help me. I am the righteousness of Christ. Keep saying, I am the righteousness of Christ. That are in this scripture that God said will not inherit the kingdom of heaven. Go on and get rid of that stuff. Get rid of it. Get it. Be encouraged of God. So get rid of sin, period. Sin is a transgression against God. Don't pacify yourself and say, well, I'm weak. God knows I'm weak. He's going to let me in. No, no, no. It says nothing, none of these things shall inherit the kingdom of God. None of these things will inherit the kingdom of God. And so God wants

0: you to be clean. And you can only be clean through Jesus Christ. Now, another thing is, if you feel like you're better than someone because they're coming out of sin and you have never did those things, that is wrong too. And that is a sense of pride. And pride goes before a fall. And God does not like pride. Pride is not coming into the kingdom of God. I'm here to tell you. So in order to stay away from pride, we have to humble ourselves. And the only way to humble ourselves is to have an attitude of gratitude. Do not call yourself proud. Do not say, I take pride in things. You be humble. The only way to be humble is to be grateful. To grateful to who? Grateful to God. Thankful to God. Lord, thank you for blessing me to do this. Thank you for blessing me to give me the skills to do this. Thank you for helping me to do this, God. I couldn't have did it without you, Lord. Somebody say, you did a good job. Thank the Lord. Thank you, Jesus. You should say thank you to them. And if you don't think that they can bear the idea of you saying thank you, Lord, then you say it silently. When you get alone in the car, thank you, Lord. I couldn't have did that without you. Now, if you're bold, you can say, thank you, Lord, for helping me do that. Or when they say thank you, you say thank you, welcome. And go about your business, and then you say, Lord, thank you. Tell the Lord, thank you. It'll keep you from being prideful, high-minded, snobbish, okay? So anyway, we are trying, and we're looking at, and we're talking about being the righteousness of God. And the only way to be in his kingdom is be in his righteousness. Amen? Amen. Let us pray. Father God, in the mighty name of Jesus, I want to thank you so much for the listeners, Lord God, that are pursuing you. They are pursuing a relationship with you. They're pursuing a walk with you. They're asking you to help them in this earth realm to do the right thing, to be the righteousness of God. So Lord, every person that's listening, under the sound of my voice, I pray that they would enter into the walk of the righteousness of God. In Jesus' name we pray.
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instructions and bylaws for living on Earth. See, you're not going to need the Bible in heaven. You need the Bible right now, because it's going to help you live a successful life in Christ in the earth realm. Let us pray. Our Father, which art in heaven, hallowed be thy name. Thy kingdom come, thy will be done, on earth as it is in heaven. Give us this day our daily bread, and forgive us our debts as we forgive our debtors. Lead us not into temptation, but deliver us from evil. For thine the kingdom, power, and glory, forever and ever. Amen. Today we're talking about the righteousness of God. You have to become the righteousness of God. Because without the righteousness, there is no kingdom of heaven. Now, we're not talking about your righteousness. We're talking about God's righteousness. Now, let's go to the scripture.

find out what is not God's righteousness. It's found in Galatians 5, and we're going to start with the 15th verse. It says, "But if ye bite and devour one another, take heed that ye be not consumed one of another. This I say then, walk in the Spirit, and ye shall not fulfill the lust of the flesh. For the flesh lusts against the Spirit, and the Spirit against the flesh. And these are contrary one to the other, so that ye cannot do the things which ye would. But if you're led by the Spirit, you're not under the law. Now the works of the flesh are manifest, which are these: adultery, fornication, uncleanness, lasciviousness, idolatry, witchcraft, hatred, variance, emulation, wrath, strife, sedition, heresies, envying, murder, drunkenness, reveling, and such the like, of the which I tell you before, I have also told you in the time past, that they which do such things shall not inherit the kingdom of God. Listen again, as I have also told you in time past, that they which do such things shall not inherit the kingdom of God. Okay? So these are the things that are not going to inherit the kingdom of God. So let's say that you just accepted Jesus Christ as your Lord and Savior. You confessed Him with your mouth. You believe in your heart that Christ is the King. That He came to the earth. He died. And He rose again. So you believe all that. You accepted Jesus Christ as your Lord and King. But now you still have some problems with these particular works of the flesh. Well, the scripture tells us that we must deny ourselves, take up our cross, and follow Him. Now, it's hard when we want to do these things, and we catch ourselves doing these things, and we should correct ourselves. Now, to correct yourself, you're going to say, no, no, you can't have that. No, no, that's not right. And run away from it like Joseph. But let's say that you keep coming back to the unrighteousness and you can't seem to break it off, then you're going to have to employ prayer. You're going to have to go to God and say, God, this is a stubborn thing. I know this is not right. It's not of you, and I need you to help me to move it. Then you're going to have to claim yourself as the righteousness of God, which means you're going to stop and say, every time, I am the righteousness of God. I'm walking in the righteousness of God. I'm living the righteousness of God. And you're going to pray that, Lord, help me to be in the righteousness of God in the name of Jesus. Now, it says, but the fruit of the Spirit is love, joy, peace, long-suffering, gentleness, goodness, faith, meekness, temperance. Against such there is no law. And they that are Christ have crucified the flesh with their affections and lust. If we live in the Spirit, let us walk in the Spirit. Let us not be desirous of vainglory, provoking one another, envying one another. Now we're in this flesh, and we know we're in this flesh, and we know that we have the potential to do wrong. We only do not do wrong because of the mercies of God. But when we're coming out of sin, and we're beginning to take on the Spirit, the walk of Christ, we have to go to God. And I would even implore you, if you have been saved, to search yourself. To search yourself. And if you see that there's anything that is not pleasing to God, ask Him and deny yourself. Take up your cross and follow Him. Now you have to say no to self. Things come to your mind, no. Things are presented to you, no. Now sometimes people fall to those temptations. And if they fall to the temptation, you've got to pick yourself up and start anew. God, please forgive me. God, help me. I am the righteousness of Christ. Keep saying, I am the righteousness of Christ. That are in this scripture that God said will not inherit the kingdom of heaven. Go on and get rid of that stuff. Get rid of it. Get it. Be encouraged of God. So get rid of sin, period. Sin is a transgression against God. Don't pacify yourself and say, well, I'm weak. God knows I'm weak. He's going to let me in. No, no, no. It says,

0: Nothing, none of these things shall inherit the kingdom of God. None of these things will inherit the kingdom of God. And so God wants you to be clean. And you can only be clean through Jesus Christ. Now, another thing is, if you feel like you're better than someone because they're coming out of sin and you have never did those things, that is wrong too. And that is a sense of pride. And pride goes before a fall. And God is not like pride. Pride is not coming into the kingdom of God.
1: People is our business.
0: So in order to stay away from pride, we have to humble ourselves. And the only way to humble ourselves is to have an attitude of gratitude. Do not call yourself proud. Do not say, I take pride in things. You be humble. The only way to be humble is to be grateful. To grateful to who? Grateful to God. Thankful to God. Lord, thank you for blessing me to do this. Thank you for blessing me to give me the skill to do this. Thank you for helping me to do this, God. I couldn't have did it without you, Lord. Somebody say, you did a good job. Thank the Lord. Thank you, Jesus. You can say thank you to them. And if you don't think that they can bear the idea of you saying thank you, Lord, then you say it silently. When you get alone in the car, thank you, Lord. I couldn't have did that without you. Now, if you're bold, you can say, thank you, Lord, for helping me to do that. Or when they say thank you, you say, thank you, welcome. And going back to business, and then you say, Lord, thank you. Tell the Lord, thank you. It'll keep you from being prideful, high-minded, snobbish. Okay? So anyway, we are trying and we're looking at and we're talking about being the righteousness of God. And the only way to be in his kingdom is to be in his righteousness. Amen? Amen. Let us pray. Father God, in the mighty name of Jesus, I want to thank you so much for the listeners, Lord God, that are pursuing you. They are pursuing a relationship with you. They're pursuing a walk with you. They're asking you to help them in this earth realm to do the right thing, to be the righteousness of God. So Lord, every person that's listening, under the sound of my voice, I pray that they would enter into the walk of the righteousness of God. In Jesus' name we pray.
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0: Bye. 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See, you're not going to need the Bible in heaven. You need the Bible right now because it's going to help you live a successful life in Christ in the earth realm. Let us pray. Our Father, which art in heaven, hallowed be thy name. Thy kingdom come, thy will be done, on earth as it is in heaven. Give us this day our daily bread, and forgive us our debts as we forgive our debtors. Lead us not into temptation, but deliver us from evil. For thine the kingdom, power, and glory, forever and ever. Amen. Today we're talking about the righteousness of God. You have to become the righteousness of God. Because without the righteousness, there is no kingdom of heaven. Now, we're not talking about your righteousness. We're talking about God's righteousness. Now, let's go to the scripture and find out what is not God's righteousness. It's found in Galatians 5, and we're going to start with the 15th verse. It says, but if ye bite and devour one another, take heed that ye be not consumed one of another. This I say then, walk in the Spirit, and ye shall not fulfill the lust of the flesh. For the flesh lusts against the Spirit, and the Spirit against the flesh. And these are contrary one to the other, so that ye cannot do the things which ye would. But if you're led by the Spirit, you're not under the law. Now the works of the flesh are manifest, which are these: adultery, fornication, uncleanness, lasciviousness, idolatry, witchcraft, hatred, variance, emulation, wrath, strife, sedition, heresies, envying, murder, drunkenness, reveling, and such the like, of the which I tell you before, I have also told you in the time past, that they which do such things shall not inherit the kingdom of God. Listen again. As I have also told you in time past,

that they which do such things shall not inherit the kingdom of God. Okay? So these are the things that are not going to inherit the kingdom of God. So let's say that you just accepted Jesus Christ as your Lord and Savior. You confess Him with your mouth, you believe in your heart that Christ is the King, that He came to the earth, He died, and He rose again. So you believe all that. You accepted Jesus Christ as your Lord and King. But now you still have some problems with these particular works of the flesh. Well, the scripture tells us that we must deny ourselves, take up our cross, and follow Him. Now, it's hard when we want to do these things, and we catch ourselves doing these things, and we should correct ourselves. Now, to correct yourself, you're going to say, no, no, you can't have that. No, no, that's not right. And run away from it like Joseph. But let's say that you keep coming back to the unrighteousness and you can't seem to break it off, then you're going to have to employ prayer. You're going to have to go to God and say, God, this is a stubborn thing. I know this is not right. It's not of you, and I need you to help me to move it. Then you're going to have to claim yourself as the righteousness of God, which means you're going to have to say every time, I am the righteousness of God. I am walking in the righteousness of God. I'm living the righteousness of God. And you're going to pray that, Lord, help me to be in the righteousness of God. In the name of Jesus. Now, it says, but the fruit of the Spirit is love, joy, peace, long-suffering, gentleness, goodness, faith, meekness, temperance. Against such there is no law. And they that are Christ have crucified the flesh with the affections and lust. If we live in the Spirit, let us walk in the Spirit. Let us not be desirous of vainglory, provoking one another. Now we're in this flesh, and we know we're in this flesh, and we know that we have the potential to do wrong. We only do not do wrong because of the mercies of God. But when we're coming out of sin, and we're beginning to take on the spirit, the walk of Christ, we have to go to God. And I would even implore you, if you have been saved, to search yourself. And if you see that there's anything that is not pleasing to God, ask Him to remove it from you. Ask Him and deny yourself. Take up your cross and follow Him. Now you have to say no to self. Things come to your mind.

You gotta pick yourself up and start anew. God, please forgive me. God, help me. I am the righteousness of Christ. Keep saying, I am the righteousness of Christ. That are in this scripture that God said will not inherit the kingdom of heaven. Go on and get rid of that stuff. Get rid of it. Get it. Be an heard of God. So get rid of sin, period. Sin is a transgression against God. Don't pacify yourself and say, well, I'm weak. God knows I'm weak. He's going to let me in. No, no, no. It says nothing, none of these things shall inherit the kingdom of God. None

Now, another thing is, if you feel like you're better than someone because they're coming out of sin and you have never did those things, that is wrong too. And that is a sense of pride. And pride goes before a fall. And God does not like pride. Pride is not coming into the kingdom of God. I'm here to tell you. So in order to stay away from pride, we have to humble ourselves. And the only way to humble ourselves is to have an attitude of gratitude. Do not call yourself proud. Do not say, I take pride in things. You be humble. The only way to be humble is to be grateful. To grateful to who? Grateful to God. Thankful to God. Lord, thank you for blessing me to do this. Thank you for blessing me to give me the skill to do this. Thank you for helping me to do this, God. I couldn't have did it without you, Lord. Somebody say, you did a good job. Thank the Lord. Thank you, Jesus. You can say thank you to them. And if you don't think that they can bear the idea,

0: happy of you saying thank you, Lord, then you say it silently. When you get alone in the car, thank you, Lord, I couldn't have did that without you. Now, if you're bold, you can say, thank you, Lord, for helping me to do that. Or when they say thank you, you say thank you, you're welcome, and go about your business. And then you say, Lord, thank you. Tell the Lord, thank you. It'll keep you from being prideful, high-minded, snobbish, okay? So anyway, we are trying and we're looking at and we're talking about being the righteousness of God. And the only way to be in his kingdom is to be in his righteousness. Amen? Amen. Let us pray. Father God, in the mighty name of Jesus, I want to thank you so much for the listeners, Lord God, that are pursuing you. They are pursuing a relationship with you. They're pursuing a walk with you. They're asking you to help them in this earth realm to do the right things, to be the righteousness of God. So Lord, every person that's listening, under the sound of my voice, I pray that they would enter into the walk of the righteousness of God. In Jesus' name we pray.
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0: Bible. 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See, you're not going to need the Bible in heaven. You need the Bible right now because it's going to help you live a successful life in Christ in the earth realm. Let us pray. Our Father, which art in heaven, hallowed be thy name. Thy kingdom come, thy will be done on earth as it is in heaven. Give us this day our daily bread and forgive us our debts as we forgive our debtors. Lead us not into temptation, but deliver us from evil. For thine the kingdom, power, and glory, forever and ever. Amen. Today we're talking about the righteousness of God. You have to become the righteousness of God. Because without the righteousness, there is no kingdom of heaven. Now, we're not talking about your righteousness. We're talking about God's righteousness. Now, let's go to the scripture and find out what is not God's righteousness. It's found in Galatians 5, and we're going to start with the 15th verse. It says, but if you bite and devour one another, take heed that ye be not consumed one of another. This I say then, walk in the Spirit, and ye shall not fulfill the lust of the flesh. For the flesh lusts against the Spirit against the flesh. And these are contrary one to the other, so that ye cannot do the things which you would. But if you're led by the Spirit, you're not under the law. Now the works of the flesh are manifest, which are these: adultery, fornication, uncleanness, lasciviousness, idolatry.

witchcraft, hatred, variance, emulation, wrath, strife, sedition, heresy, envy, murder, drunkenness, reveling, and such the like. Of the which I tell you before, I have also told you in the time past, that they which do such things shall not inherit the kingdom of God. Listen again. I, as I have also told you,

accept Jesus Christ as your Lord and Savior. You confess Him with your mouth, you believe in your heart that Christ is the King, that He came to the earth, He died, and He rose again. So you believe all that. You accepted Jesus Christ as your Lord and King. But now you still have some problems with these particular works of the flesh. Well, the scripture tells us that we must deny ourselves, take up our cross, and follow Him. Now, it's hard when we want to do these things, and we catch ourselves doing these things, and we should correct ourselves. Now, to correct yourself, you're going to say, no, no, you can't have that. No, no, that's not right. And run away from it like Joseph. But let's say that you keep coming back to the unrighteousness and you can't seem to break it off. Then you're going to have to employ prayer. You're going to have to go to God and say, God, this is a stubborn thing. I know this is not right. It's not of You, and I need You to help me to move it. Then you're going to have to claim yourself as the righteousness of God, which means you're going to have to say, every time, I am the righteousness of God. I'm walking in the righteousness of God. I'm living the righteousness of God. And you're going to pray that, Lord, help me to be in the righteousness of God in the name of Jesus. Now, it says, but the fruit of the Spirit is love, joy, peace, long-suffering, gentleness, goodness, faith, meekness, temperance. Against such there is no law. And they that are Christ are crucified to death with the affections and lust. If we live in the Spirit, let us walk in the Spirit. Let us not be desirous of vainglory, provoking one another, envying one another. Now we're in this flesh, and we know we're in this flesh, and we know that we have a potential to do wrong. We only do not do wrong because of the mercy of God. But when we're coming out of sin and we're beginning to take on the Spirit, the walk of Christ, we have to go to God. And I would even implore you, if you have been saved, to search yourself. To search yourself, and if you see that there's anything that is not pleasing to God, ask Him to remove it from you. Ask Him and deny yourself. Take up your cross and follow Him. Now you have to say no to self. Things come to your mind? No. Things are presented to you? No. Now sometimes people fall to those temptations. And if they fall to the temptation, you got to pick yourself up and start anew. God, please forgive me. God, help me. I am the righteousness of Christ. Keep saying, I am the righteousness of Christ. That are in this scripture that God said will not inherit the kingdom of heaven. Go on and get rid of that stuff. Get rid of it. Get it. Be encouraged of God. So get rid of sin, period. Sin is a transgression against God. Don't pacify yourself and say, well, I'm weak. God knows I'm weak. He's going to let me in. No, no, no. It says, nothing, none of these things shall inherit the kingdom of God. None of these things will inherit the kingdom of God. And so God wants you to be clean. And you can only be clean through Jesus Christ. Now, another thing is, if you feel like you're better than someone because they're coming out of sin and you have never did those things, that is wrong too. And that is a sense of pride. And pride goes before a fall. And God does not like pride. Pride is not coming into the kingdom of God. I'm here to tell you. So in order to stay away from pride, we have to humble ourselves. And the only way to humble ourselves is to have an attitude of gratitude. Do not call yourself proud. Do not say, I take pride in things. You be humble. The only way to be humble is to be grateful. To grateful to who? Grateful to God. Thankful to God. Lord, thank You for blessing me to do this. Thank You for blessing me to give me the skills to do this. Thank You for helping me to do this, God. I couldn't have did it without You, Lord. Somebody say, You did a good job. Thank the Lord. Thank You, Jesus. You should say thank You to them. And if you don't think that they can bear the idea of you saying thank You, Lord, then you say it silently. When you get alone in the car, thank You, Lord. I couldn't have did that without You. Now, if you're bold, you can say,

0: Thank you, Lord, for helping me do that. Or thank you, when they say thank you, you say thank you, welcome, and go about your business. And then you say, Lord, thank you. Tell the Lord, thank you. It'll keep you from being prideful, high-minded, snobbish. Okay? So anyway, we are trying and we're looking at and we're talking about being the righteousness of God. And the only way to be in His kingdom is be in His righteousness. Amen? Amen. Let us pray. Father God, in the mighty name of Jesus, I want to thank you so much for the listeners, Lord God, that are pursuing you. They are pursuing a relationship with you. They're pursuing a walk with you. They're asking you to help them in this earth realm to do the right thing, to be the righteousness of God. So Lord, every person that's listening, under the sound of my voice, I pray that they would enter into the walk of the righteousness of God. In Jesus' name,
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0: time. Won't you let him bring you out? 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Come on,
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gotta run. 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

0: Listen, y'all, I'm getting better every day. 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God is working on me. Work on my heart.
1: God is working.
0: I need heart surgery.
1: God is working.
0: And God, I want you to work on my mind.
1: God is working.
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When God gets through, working on me. It's not over until God gets through. He's working on me. Let him work on you. I need a fresh start. Can you make me new? God is working on me. 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God is keep on. Everybody sing, God is. 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

0: need. 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Luke 6:38 says, a good measure pressed down, shaking together and running over will be poured into your lap. If that's your testimony, let me hear you say,
1: that's me.
0: If the Lord's good to you, let me hear you say,
1: no.

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I see my blessings multiply. To be honest, I recorded this song when I ain't really had much. But it's a prophetic song for me and for you too. 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Yes, the fight's already begun. We already on the winning side. Jesus is the Most High. And all my blessings, He be multiplying. Yeah. 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We're going up, baby. Life is crazy.

matter what you're going through in your life tonight. 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

0: about it. 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
1: Amen. And also, as well as who you are in Christ. Praise God. Turn over to 2 Corinthians. See, you know, it's almost like, you know, I remember we had a coach when I was going to Poly in the 11th grade. He was the basketball coach. We called him Bigfoot T. His name was Tritanich. We called him Bigfoot T. And see, Bigfoot T, he used to tell us, don't come out here with none of this fancy dribbling and all that. All he wanted to see was fundamentals. See, because unless you had the fundamentals down, you wasn't looking good to him. You know, pass and go. You pass the ball and just standing there, you coming out the game. Go somewhere. Pass and go. If you shoot it, head for the backboard. See, fundamentals. Just basic things. If you're not doing this, whenever you get in the game, you weren't going to be in the game long at all. Amen. And see, it's the same thing with the things of God. If you ain't practicing the basics, praise God, of the things of God, you ain't flowing with God very long. You're going to be flip-flopping back and forth in and out of the things of God. I'm not saying you're going to quit coming to church, but you're just not going to be where you should be in the things of God because you're not practicing the basics. Amen. And one of the basic fundamentals, praise God, that separates, praise God, somebody that's not in Christ and somebody that is in Christ is the way they think. Amen. My thinking has got to be different. It's got to change. Praise God. And it's an ongoing process because thoughts only come to you, praise God, from three different ways. See, I don't have control over my thoughts. Praise God. I have control over how long I think about them. Amen. But I don't have control over them coming. Because they're going to come, like I say, from one of three different ways. From your five physical senses, smelling, tasting, hearing, seeing, and feeling. You're going to provoke a thought. I have no control over that. If I look up at the billboard and they got a hamburger there, I just might start getting hungry. Amen. See,

That's my five physical senses provoking a thought. Amen. Evil spirits can provoke a thought. God can provoke a thought. I have no control over the thoughts that pop in my mind. I've got control, I'm going to say the same thing, over how long I think about them. Some of them are not worth the time of day. But yet we dwell on them for hours at a time. Amen. Look at verse 2 Corinthians chapter 5. Let's start at verse 14. It says, "For the love of God constraineth us, because we thus judge that if one died for all, then we're all dead. And that he died for all, that they which live should not henceforth live unto themselves, but unto him which died for them and rose again. Wherefore, henceforth, we know no man after the flesh. Yea, though we have known Christ after the flesh, yet now, henceforth, know we him no more. Therefore, if any man be in Christ, he is a new creature. Old things are passed away. Behold, all things are become new." The Bible says if any man be in Christ, he is a new creature. Yes. Amen. I am a different person, praise God, in Christ. Amen. Yes. Now what that means, it doesn't mean that I'm automatically going to start thinking different. Amen. What it does mean is that I can, praise God, start thinking different. Amen. It means that I have been suited. Amen. Yeah. To walk in a renewed life. Amen. And look at that. Look at that. Here's what he's talking about here. Verse 15. "And that he died for all, that they which live should not henceforth live unto themselves." Amen. If I really want to understand whether or not I'm walking out, praise God, my new creation. Amen. I'll just ask myself, who am I living for? Amen. Who am I living for? Am I living for me? For self-life? Amen. Or am I living, praise God, for God? Amen. Turn over to Romans chapter 5.

Romans chapter 5, we talked about the declaration of righteousness, praise God. And we talked about the access, praise God, that we have, amen, by faith. Praise God, look at it. Verse 2. Well, let's start at 1. It says, therefore, being declared righteous by faith, we have peace with God through our Lord Jesus Christ, by whom also we have access by faith into this grace wherein we stand. He says that we have access by relying on Christ. Amen. Into this grace or this divine influence, praise God, wherein we stand. Praise God. See, God, I'm going to say the same thing, has made us suitable to be a sharer in the divine nature. Amen. See now, until I can get my mind to think that God has made me so I can be like him, then I'm not going to walk in the ability, praise God, that he

0: have, praise God, as a Christian. See, my mind has to be able to hold a thought, believe it to the point that I act like, amen, Christ. Amen. It says that I should walk, I ought to walk even as he walked, if I say that I abide in him. Amen. See, the problem is we can't get our minds wrapped around that. Amen. We can't get our minds wrapped around the fact, praise God, that God has made us suitable.
1: Yes.
0: Praise God. To be a sharer, to be a participant in the divine nature, rather than this human nature. Amen. See, God expects us to rise above human nature. And he has that expectation on us because he has made us suitable. See, if he hadn't made us so that we could do it, he wouldn't expect it. He didn't expect it, praise God, of the children of Israel. He didn't expect that of them. He knew what they was going to be doing. Sinning. Every man doing right in his own eyes. Amen. He expected nothing more of them. Amen. But he has an expectation on us. Praise God, because of what he's done for us. Amen. He sent his son to die for us. Praise God. And in that death, praise God, he's neutralized the power of sin in our lives. Amen. And he's made us suitable, praise God, to carry the divine nature, praise God, within us. Amen. Therefore, being declared righteous by faith, we have peace with God through our Lord Jesus Christ, by whom also we have access by faith into divine influence. See, the reason why, praise God, God is able to speak to us, praise God, is because we're relying on Christ. Amen. We have access to God because of our reliance on Christ. Amen. He knows we're dependent on him. Amen. But see, the question is, are we really dependent on him? Are we really relying on him? Amen. Or are we just relying on him when it seems like a good thing to do? Amen. Are we just relying on him when things get a little tight? Amen. Are we relying on him, praise God, when we think it can be a little easier if we do? Amen. Are we relying on him when we done took our mind, praise God, through every other possible way that it could be? Amen. And then we decide, well, I better rely on Christ. Oh, that's what I'm going to do. I'm going to rely on Christ. Now, you ain't really relying on him then. You just figure you ain't got no other resort. You ain't got no other way out. You ain't got nothing else you can try. You say you're relying, but you just trying. Yeah, that's what I'm talking about. See, now look, let me wear that out a little more. Look, it's like this. Now just think about it now. Think about it. If I got a certain situation here in front of me, and I'm dealing with that situation, I'm going to try it this way. That don't work. I'm going to try it that way. That don't work. I'm going to get Rose to help me with it. That don't work. I asked Brother Mike.

0: don't work. I tried him. I tried them. None of that works. Now, all of a sudden, I'm going to say, I'm going to rely on Christ. No, no. You're not relying on Christ. You're just trying. You're just trying another way. Ain't no faith in that. That ain't faith. Praise the Lord. Amen. Praise the Lord. We're going to stop right there.
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1: Now, where would they get that from? Because that's not the Bible. The Bible says if a man desires the office of a bishop, he desires a good thing. And number one, he must be the husband of one wife. So where would man get clergy not having wives? Where would they get that from? Because it doesn't come from the Bible. Now, yes, Paul made a choice not to be married as an apostle of the Lord Jesus Christ. And he even said, I wish y'all were like me. But I know that's not the case for the majority of you, so get married. And in the beginning, God made man and woman, husband and wife. In 585, the Council of Mekong also promoted the tithing requirement. And by the way, this council convened to determine whether you ladies even had souls. Yeah. There was debate and wonder as to whether females had souls. And this council discussed, where would that come from? Can you all see how many man-made traditions have been birthed for man? Things that have nothing to do with God, nothing to do with His Word, nothing to do with Scripture. And watch this, if tithing was not practiced, a penalty of excommunication was prescribed for those who did not adhere to it. As a result of that, tithe barns were produced. Actual barns in which tithes were held. Farmers were required to give one-tenth of their produce to the church. And these tithe barns also store rent. Fast forward to 1836, the Tithe Act, or Tithe Commutation Act, was an act of the Parliament of the United Kingdom. And it replaced, you see, this is what man does when he has a lot of time on his hands. It replaced the ancient system of payment of tithes. So that means they recognized that there was an ancient system, and in that ancient system, tithes weren't financial. It replaced it in kind with monetary payments. As a result of that, tithe maps were produced, and tithe maps were maps that had schedules of the names and owners and occupiers of land in the parish. And this act allowed tithes to be paid in cash rather than goods, because biblically speaking, tithes weren't cash. Tithes weren't money, they were goods, grain, oil, produce, in some cases, humans, in some cases, gold, and not gold that was spent, because back then, gold wasn't used as money. Gold was a possession. When the Bible says Abram was rich in livestock, silver, and gold, that's what he had. That's not what he spent. And then lastly, between 1830 and 1836, in reaction to the enforcement of tithes, came the Tithe War. And it was a campaign of sporadic violent episodes. Most of them were nonviolent, but there were some that were violent. And this was in Ireland. And this was in response to the Roman Catholic majority who required tithes for the upkeep of the Church of Ireland. So this all falls and comes after 567, the Council of Tours in 567, at that council. And you probably have heard of the Nicene Council. That's where biblical truths like the Trinity were established. There are a number of councils, though, both before and after the Nicene Council, 567. That's when the church said tithes are required. And as a matter of fact,

tithes are financial or monetary. Man came up with that. It's good for us to know. But when we look at giving in the New Testament, what does the New Testament say about giving? First off, does the New Testament even say anything about giving? What say you? Yeah, maybe, I don't know. Let's look at Acts 4. You know, the church is, I've said this before, the church is supposed to be a virus in the earth. It's supposed to infect the world. The world's supposed to look at us and by our love for one another know who we belong to. Look at Acts 4:32. Now we know Acts 2, the day of Pentecost, had fully come. That means it was fulfilled. And then Peter preaches a sermon. He says what Joel prophesied. This is what we are witnessing right now. And then certain works, like the man at the beautiful gate who received a miracle of healing, a man who was lame from his mother's womb, and signs and wonders began to happen. Then we get to Acts 4, verse 32, and it reads like this. Now the multitude of those who believed were of what? How many hearts and souls? Do you think the multitudes consisted of males and females? So it sounds like females have souls. So how could a council about 500 years later meet to figure out if women had souls? Things that make you go, hmm. Sounds to me like the Acts church consisted of women and men who all had souls, because they were of what? One heart and one soul. Neither did anyone say that any of the things he possessed was his own, but they had all things in common. And with great power, the apostles gave witness to the resurrection of the Lord Jesus, and great grace was upon them all. Nor was there anyone among them who lacked. There was no lack in the church. For all who were possessors of land, so all weren't possessors of lands, but some were. And the ones that were, or possessors of houses, all weren't possessors of houses. But the ones who were possessors of lands or houses sold them and brought the proceeds of the things that were sold and laid them at the apostles' feet, and they, the apostles, distributed to each as anyone had need. And Joses, who was also named Barnabas by the apostles, which is translated son of encouragement, a Levite of the country of Cyprus. That's Mediterranean Europe. And he's a Levite. Oh, and by the way, he had land and he sold it. Barnabas, or Barnabas, as we more commonly know him, was one of the rich ones in Scripture. You know, there were some people in the Scriptures who were rich. They were wealthy. Barnabas was one who was wealthy. You may have heard of Joseph of Arimathea, who covered the burial of Jesus. He was wealthy. You may have heard of a man by the name of Zacchaeus, who invited Jesus to his house. Zacchaeus was super wealthy because he did some illegal stuff along with his legal stuff. He was a tax collector. Nobody liked him, because tax collectors were looked at as special category 7 sinners. But also, Zacchaeus ran an illegal black ops fig operation. Thank God he got saved. Yeah, he got saved. So there were some wealthy Christians, disciples of Christ, in the Acts church. And so once again it says those who had lands, those who had homes, they sold them, Barnabas being one of them. Verse 37, having land, sold it and brought the money and laid it at the apostles' feet so that none would suffer lack. This is the first mention of money in the New Testament. And in the first mention of money in

0: the New Testament, the first context and the first setting, not one believer's lacking. Why are believers lacking today? Because somehow some individuals who proclaim to be believers got away from this model. And they got away from it almost 1900 years ago. And I've been practicing a model that's not this model for 1900 years. So you can imagine how much work it would take to uproot someone from that line of thinking. To uproot a system. And I'm telling you right now, and listen, I would have everything to lose talking to you about what I'm about to talk to you about, but at some point, a man-made corporate church system was created so that clergy like me could be rich off of you. Now, that's not every clergy. That's not every pastor. But I'm talking about a system. I'm talking about a system that predates the modern church. And just so you know, FYI, in the natural, I am not rich. In the name of Jesus, I am. I'm not lacking, but I'm not rich. My mom is rich. I'm not rich yet. But I claim it right now in the name of the Lord Jesus. I encourage you all to do the same thing with the right and pure motives, that is. As a matter of fact, Paul talks to Timothy about the rich. He says, the rich are not the rich. That is, the rich in the Lord. The rich in the Lord are not the rich so that they can hoard it for themselves. Okay, let's keep going. Look at Acts 11. Acts 11.
1: 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Happy reading!
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